0: situations.
1: The discovery of an incendiary device Sunday afternoon in the Avalon Firm community in Middlebury is under investigation. Local police and the state police bomb squad responded for a suspicious item that was burning. This was neutralized and the area was cleared. Anyone with information is asked to contact Middlebury police. A motorist is facing DUI charges accused of crashing into multiple people and vehicles in New Haven. Jay Corwin has more.
2: This was last night, Memorial Day evening, about 6:45 on Long Wharf Drive. Officers say the pickup crashed into three people, including two kids, and came to a rest after hitting a food truck. Pickup also hit several other vehicles before it stopped. None of the victims suffered serious injuries.
1: The Knicks defeated the Cavaliers 130-93 last night to close out the Eastern Conference Finals series. I'm Torrey Gates.
3: What's happening?
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3: Fox News, I'm Tom Rigotti. President Trump will meet with his cabinet tomorrow. The war with Iran is expected to be a major topic. Fox's Ashley Webster is in Tel Aviv.
4: U.S. Central Command saying that they launched these so-called defensive strikes to protect U.S. troops from Iranian forces. Later in the day, CENTCOM gave out a statement with more explanation saying, quote, targets included missile launch sites and Iranian boats that were attempting to emplace mines.
3: Negotiations continue with the regime. The candidacy of Graham Plattner for Maine senator is dividing Democrats.
5: Democratic Socialist Bernie Sanders still hopes Plattner can help defeat the oligarchy. But not every Democrat backs Plattner. Massachusetts Congressman Jake Auchincloss writing on X, quote, I find Plattner's Nazi tattoo and his commentary about it personally disqualifying.
3: That's Fox's Molly Line. 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
13: The Doors release their sixth and final studio album, L.A. Woman, while Paul McCartney releases his second solo album, Ram, which goes to number one UK and number two US. The album includes several jibes at John Lennon and the number one single, Uncle Albert, Admiral Halsey. In May of 71, soul singer Marvin Gaye releases his concept album What's Going On and has three top 10 singles. And Rod Stewart's third solo album goes number one and has a number one single, Maggie May. In July of 71,

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1972, Don McLean goes to number one with the single and album American Pie. Paul Simon's solo debut gives him a top 10 hit, Mother and Child Reunion. Fast forward to March, where Neil Young has a number one album and a number one single with Heart of Gold. And Deep Purple released their quintessential album Machine Head, which goes to number one in the UK, number seven in the US, and features the classic hit Smoke on the Water.

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2: Fox News, I'm Tom Graham. President Trump calling a cabinet meeting tomorrow in his latest push for a peace deal with Iran. The administration continues to demand that Tehran abandon its nuclear ambitions. There also demands to fully open a busy waterway.
3: Secretary of State Marco Rubio saying the Strait of Hormuz is going to open one way or the other. The Iranians, according to Iranian state media, are saying we'll open up the strait, just take $24 billion of frozen money of ours and unfreeze it.
2: Fox's Peter Ducey at the White House. At least one death confirmed in a chemical implosion in Washington State. Fox's Jeff Manasseh.
4: First responders are on scene of a chemical implosion at Nippon Dynaware facility, a pulp and paper mill in Longview, just north of Portland, where we're told a liquid hazmat tank exploded around 7 a.m. local time.
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25: January of 1967, Los Angeles band The Doors released their debut album, which eventually goes to number 2, and features the single Light My Fire, which goes to number 1 in July. The Rolling Stones released Ruby Tuesday, an ode to a groupie written by Keith Richards. The song takes them to number 1 in the U.S. in March. And San Francisco band The Jefferson Airplane released the surrealistic Pillow album, scoring 2 top 10 hits with White Rabbit and Somebody to Love.

0: In March of 67, Buffalo Springfield re-releases their debut album to include the hit single For What It's Worth. In April of 67, Give Me Some Lovin' by the Spencer Davis Group goes to number 7 in the U.S. with vocals by 17-year-old Steve Winwood. And in May, Elvis Presley marries his 21-year-old girlfriend Priscilla in Las Vegas. In May, Mitch Ryder hits number 4 with Devil with a Blue Dress, Good Golly Miss Molly. And the Jimi Hendrix Experience released their debut in the UK. In July, they tour the U.S. as the opening act for the Monkees in support of the U.S. album release.
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2: 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Number 3. 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

0: Good news. The greatest test of the American spirit is upon us now. 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Because throughout American history, high testosterone men thrive in times of chaos and uncertainty. 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
2: 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Michael Keaton. The best Batman yet? 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

0: And in December, Motown holds the top spot with number one hits from Marvin Gaye, I Heard It Through the Grapevine, and the Supremes with Love Child. The Beatles released their first single on their own Apple label, Hey Jude, back with Revolution. The over 7 minute song went to number one in the US and the UK.
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0: Fast forward to December, Bob Marley and the Wailers released their live album recorded at two concerts in London in July. And Paul Simon has a number one album with Still Crazy After All These Years. The album produces four top 10 hits.
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2: In May, the Rolling Stones spend the year recording in southern France and released the double album Exile on Main Street. It goes to number one in both the U.S. and the U.K.

back on the charts with a soundtrack for the film Superfly. The album yields 2 top 10 hits with Freddy's Dead and the title track. And former Zombies keyboardist Rod Argent has a hit album and a number 5 single in the US and the UK.

Harry Chapin's performance of the song Taxi on The Tonight Show two nights in a row leads to a hit. And struggling UK band Mott the Hoople will get help from fan David Bowie, who produces their album and writes them a hit, All the Young Dudes, which peaks at number 3 in the UK and in the top 40 in the States.

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2: This is a Fox News alert. I'm Tom Rigotti. Trump-backed Texas Attorney General Ken Paxton has won the Republican runoff Senate primary, defeating longtime GOP incumbent Senator John Cornyn. Any ICE protest outside an ICE facility in Newark, New Jersey, led by prominent state Democrats. Fox's Alexis McAdams is there.
3: Senator Andy Kim, Congressman Rob Menendez, and Governor Mikey Sherrill say detainees are on a hunger strike over the conditions inside. But DHS says the illegal migrants are eating three meals a day, have clean water, and medical care.
2: The Ebola outbreak in Central Africa is leading U.S. officials to expand screenings. Fox's Steve Harrigan reports.
4: Passengers on at least two flights from the Democratic Republic of Congo landing here screened for the Ebola virus. All passengers from the region are being rerouted to three U.S. airports.
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Ringo Starr continues his solo success with a number two album and three top 10 hits, including two number ones, Photograph and You're 16. Meanwhile, John Lennon releases his fourth solo album, Mind Games, which goes to number 9 in the U.S.

0: band in December. The single Taking Care of Business drives the second album by Canadian rock band Bachman Turner Overdrive to number 4. Emerson, Lake & Palmer released their fourth album, Brain Salad Surgery, which goes to number 11. And after passing away in a plane crash in September, Jim Croce has a posthumous number 1 with Time in a Bottle.
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Paul McCartney and Wings have a number one single with My Love, and the Stooges signed to Columbia Records and released their final album, Raw Power, produced by David Bowie. In March, Pink Floyd releases the now legendary Dark Side of the Moon. It goes to number one and becomes one of the best-selling albums of all time.

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1: Fox News, I'm Ted Linder. Texas Attorney General Ken Paxton, recently endorsed by President Trump, has defeated his GOP primary opponent and incumbent Senator John Cornyn in a Senate runoff on Tuesday night.
2: And then there's one person who I think you might know. President Donald J. Trump.
1: Paxton speaking there on Tuesday night. Cornyn conceding the race. Paxton will run against Democrat James Tallarico in November. And President Trump said to meet with his cabinet Wednesday with the war with Iran expected to be a major topic. Fox's Ashley Webster with more.
3: U.S. Central Command saying that they launched these so-called defensive strikes to protect U.S. troops from Iranian forces. Later in the day, CENTCOM gave out a statement with more explanation saying, quote, targets included missile launch sites and Iranian boats that were attempting to emplace mines.
1: Negotiations continue. 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
2: In January of 1968, Steppenwolf released their debut album, including the single Born to Be Wild, which charts at number 2 in the U.S. Johnny Cash records 2 live shows at California's Folsom Prison, along with June Carter and Carl Perkins. Also in January, the Beatles are number 1 with Hello Goodbye. In London, they launched their own company, Applecore, with a store, a recording studio, and record label. February of 68, Pink Floyd lead singer Syd Barrett is checked into a psychiatric hospital and the band replaces him with David Gilmour. The Beatles, Donovan, Mia Farrow, and others travel to India to study transcendental meditation with Maharishi Mahesh Yogi. And Bill Graham opens the Fillmore East concert venue in an abandoned New York City theater. April of 1968, the musical Hair opens on Broadway for the first of 1,750 performances. It would spawn several top 40 hits, including Aquarius, Good Morning Starshine, and Hair. Simon and Garfunkel released their album Bookends, which goes to number 1 in the US and the UK. The single Mrs. Robinson would go to number 1 in June, thanks to the movie The Graduate.

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2: 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And TV sitcom The Partridge Family generates a number one hit with I Think I Love You, with vocals by newly minted teen idol David Cassidy.
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0: 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The single Layla goes top 10 in the U.S. and the U.K.
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3: Fox News, I'm Sue Guzman. Texas Attorney General Ken Paxton, recently endorsed by President Trump, has defeated GOP primary opponent and incumbent Senator John Cornyn in a Senate runoff Tuesday. Took aim at progressive Democrat James Tallarico, who he will face in November.
4: James Tallarico is a threat to everything we hold dear in this state and in this country.
3: Paxton won with more than 60% of the vote. Anti-ICE protests with prominent state Democrats continuing outside an ICE facility in Newark, New Jersey. Fox's Alexis McAdams.
5: Senator Andy Kim, Congressman Rob Menendez, and Governor Mikey Sherrill say detainees are on a hunger strike over the conditions inside. But DHS says the illegal migrants are eating three meals a day, have clean water, and medical care.
3: One person dead, nine others missing in a chemical tank implosion at a mill in Longview, Washington. 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
1: Now, a year in rock spotlight, 1978. In June of 78, Darkness on the Edge of Town is released, Bruce Springsteen's follow-up to his breakthrough album, Born to Run. The album charts at number 4.

0: Boston-based band The Cars released their debut album. It goes to number 18. It features the singles Just What I Needed and My Best Friend's Girl.
1: She's my best friend's girl.
0: In July of 78, the Rolling Stones released Some Girls in the U.S. The album and the single Miss You both hit number one. In August of 78, Boston released their sophomore album Don't Look Back. The album goes to number one in the U.S., selling 4 million copies in its first month.
2: 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Coming up.

0: Fantastic Tuesday. I'm going to get to your emails here in a moment. Maybe a little bit more Japan talk. We'll get back to some politics. Let me finish up this very uncomfortable Thomas Massie versus Trump primary talk, which I'm sure is going to have endless emotional whiny emails, and that's totally fine. Jesse at jessekellyshow.com. There's a lot of discussion about the Israel aspect of this. Israel aspect being this. Israel and pro-Israel Americans have a real problem with Thomas Massie. Thomas Massie very clearly has a very real problem with Israel and pro-Israel Americans. Believe me, it's mutual. The feeling is mutual. What's the genesis of all this? Well, I don't know him personally, so I'm not going to talk about anything that's in his heart or anything like that. But you'll notice this a lot when it comes to libertarian types. Why? A big part of it is libertarians do not like the military spending, and they do not like the involvement in foreign wars, in foreign affairs. That is a real basic thing for libertarians. It's a basic thing for what they believe. If you are an American Zionist or an Israeli Zionist, you are highly invested in America continuing foreign involvement, because the American military backing Israel's play is hugely important for Israel. Otherwise, they're a country of 8 million people, and they don't have near the big stick they do if America's behind them. So a guy like Thomas Massie comes out, and he's always saying, why are we getting involved in this? Why are we getting involved in that? Let Israel fight their own war. You get a bunch of Zionists in the United States of America, hardcore Zionist types, and Israel groups like AIPAC and things like that, that are going to say, well, wait a minute, we have a guy in Congress who's not being a friend to us, so let's throw a bunch of money into this congressional race and try to get somebody who's viewed as an enemy out of the race. That is the basics of how that happened and why that happened. This is not unusual. You see this a lot with libertarian types chafing against pro-Zionist PACs and pro-Zionist big individual donors. This is a state of affairs currently in America. It's going to be a bigger squabble politically for our coalition. It'll be a bigger and bigger squabble going forward as the GOP becomes more and more a non-interventionist party. We've talked before how young people, they don't care about foreign countries. None of them. It's not just Israel. They just don't want to be involved. They don't care about it. As our party tends to drift that way, there's going to be more and more clashing or chafing or whatever way you want to put it between the hardcore pro-Zionist groups and the people who think, I don't know why we're involved. That chafing, that clashing is going to get hotter and hotter and hotter and hotter. And how all that shakes out, only time will tell. But these squabbles are not something that's going to go away. They're going to continue for quite a while. All right, Jesse. I hear Fox News or Fox anchors and TV personalities saying that Iran is stringing us along like they've always done to buy time, rearm, or get concessions. Could it be that America is stringing Iran along to rearm, locate? So it's okay. Says his name is Dave. Well, there's a couple things going on. First, Iran is very clearly, they're using this time to rearm, to get things in from China, from Russia, things that'll help them hurt us if we start trying to attack them again. You would expect a nation you're at war with to do such a thing. We are using this time as well to use our intelligence networks to map out things in Iran. Both sides are using the ceasefire to buy time. Now, there's a story out. There's a couple of these stories out there that you should pay attention to. They're worth looking at. We're not going to spend a bunch of time on Iran. I want to get to other stuff. I don't care about it that much. But here's a headline from Breitbart. Four more tankers pass through the Strait of Hormuz bound for Pakistan, China, and India. Wild. How'd that happen? The United States of America, we understand that the Strait of Hormuz, keeping it closed, threatening it, it is Iran's card to play, and to be honest, it's like their only card. It's a big card. Don't get me wrong. It's a very big card, but it's like their only card. Now, if your enemy has one card to play, that puts him in a very dangerous situation, because if you end up finding a way to nullify that card, your enemy is out of cards to play. Now, again, the Strait of Hormuz, Iran still has the ability to threaten it. If the American Navy, if our military, if our intelligence networks, and I don't know that this is the case yet, but if they have figured out a way to carve essentially a highway through the Strait of Hormuz where commercial shipping can get through it and get through it without threat, then it will have completely neutered Iran. And that's the kind of thing that is probably keeping Iran at the negotiating table. You can close the Strait of Hormuz for a while. Can you close it indefinitely? Probably not. Let's talk about reimagining things. Next. So many people living with everyday pain think they're just stuck with it. 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
15: 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Legend says he stalks Griffith Park in Los Angeles and is responsible for dozens of missing persons. 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
1: In November, George Harrison's triple solo album goes to number one in the U.S. and the U.K. The album yields a number one single in My Sweet Lord. And TV sitcom The Partridge Family generates a number one hit with I Think I Love You, with vocals by newly minted teen idol David Cassidy. I don't know.

0: Clapton forms Derek and the Dominoes and releases an album including guest appearances by Dwayne Allman. The single Layla goes top 10 in the U.S. and the U.K.
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In April, the Temptations topped the charts with Just My Imagination, their third number one and their 13th top 10 single. Three Dog Night have their second number one single with Joy to the World. And the Rolling Stones album Sticky Fingers is released, including the number one single, Brown Sugar.

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2: Led Zeppelin released their fifth album, Houses of the Holy. It goes to number one in the U.S. and the U.K. and yields the top 20 hit, Dire Maker.

top 10 album, The Captain and Me, with the singles Long Train Running and China Grove. And in June, Joe Walsh and Barnstorm have a top 10 album buoyed by the single Rocky Mountain Way. Also in June of 73, George Harrison scores a number one single, Give Me Love, from the number one album, Living in the Material World. And Chicago's sixth album goes to number one with two top 10 hits, Just You and Me and Feeling Stronger Every Day. In July, 600,000 jam Watkins Glen for Summer Jam, the largest rock festival ever held in the U.S. It features the band, the Grateful Dead, and the Allman Brothers. And in August, those same Allman Brothers released their first album after the death of Dwayne Allman and had their only hit single with Ramblin'.

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2: Scottish sensations the Bay City Rollers finally score a hit in the U.S. with the number one single Saturday Night. In February, former Steve Miller Band member Boz Scaggs has a number two U.S. album with Silk Degrees. Peter Frampton hits number one with his double live album, Frampton Comes Alive. It would become the best-selling album of 1976.

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2: In June of 75, the Bee Gees released the LP Main Course, featuring a more dance-oriented sound, and delivered three hit singles, including the number one, Jive Talkin'. In July, Fleetwood Mac shake things up. They add Americans Lindsey Buckingham and Stevie Nicks to the lineup and have a number one album. And Wings released the album Venus and Mars, which goes to number one. Their U.S. tour features Paul McCartney's first live appearance in the U.S. since 1966. I love this fire.

In August of 75, the Eagles' fourth album goes to number one and has three top five singles, including the number one title track, One of These Nights. And the boss, Bruce Springsteen, is featured on the cover of Time magazine, and Born to Run becomes his breakthrough album, reaching number three.

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2: In May of 69, Neil Young releases his first album with Crazy Horse, Everyone Knows This Is Nowhere, featuring the song Cinnamon Girl and Down by the River. The Who released a double concept album, Tommy, which goes top 10 in the US and the UK.

David Bowie's single Space Oddity, released to coincide with the Apollo 11 moon landing, reaches number 5 in the UK. Also in July, Bob Dylan has a top 10 hit with Lay Lady Lay in his new deeper-sounding vocal style, which he attributes to quitting smoking.

0: did.
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6: This week in 1929, the Ford Motor Company signs a landmark agreement to produce cars in the Soviet Union. The Soviet Union, which in 1928 had only 20,000 cars and a single truck factory, was eager to join the ranks of automotive production. At the time, the U.S. government did not formally recognize the USSR in diplomatic negotiations, so the Ford agreement was groundbreaking. This week in 1953, Edmund Hillary of New Zealand and Tenzing Norgay, a Sherpa of Nepal, became the first explorers to reach the summit of Mount Everest, which at 29,035 feet above sea level is the highest point on Earth. The two, part of a British expedition, made their final assault on the summit after spending a night at 27,900 feet. News of their achievement broke around the world on June 2nd, the day of Queen Elizabeth II's coronation, and Britons hailed it as a good omen for their country's future. This week in 1971, the U.S. unmanned space probe Mariner 9 is launched on a mission to gather scientific information on Mars. Mariner 9 entered the planet's orbit on November 13, 1971. It was the first spacecraft to orbit a planet other than Earth. Mariner 9 sent back more than 7,000 pictures of the red planet and succeeded in photographing the entire planet. Its transmission ended on October 27, 1972. And this week in 2005, the identity of Deep Throat, the source who helped unravel the Watergate scandal, is revealed as W. Mark Felt. His family ended 30 years of speculation, identifying Felt, the former FBI assistant director, as Deep Throat.
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8: In November, Queen's fourth album is a worldwide smash with the single Bohemian Rhapsody. It hits number one in the UK and number four in the US. So

0: Fast forward to December, Bob Marley and the Wailers released their live album recorded at two concerts in London in July. And Paul Simon has a number one album with Still Crazy After All These Years. The album produces four top 10 hits.
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1: Now, a year in rock spotlight. 1973.

on top with the number one album in the U.S. and the U.K. and a number one single, Angie. Come on, baby. Let's Get It On is a number one single and a number two album for Marvin Gaye. Also in August of 73, Stevie Wonder is back with the number four album, Inner Visions. And Florida band Lynyrd Skynyrd released their debut album, have a top 20 hit with Freebird, and tour opening for The Who. Won't you fly? Forward to October, where on their eighth album, the Steve Miller Band debut a smooth blues rock sound and score a number one hit with

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11: Yeah.

0: league record. He still holds the record with two other players who've done it since. This week in 1977, A.J. Foyt becomes the first driver to win four Indianapolis 500 races, and Janet Guthrie becomes the first woman in the race. Guthrie is forced to drop out after 27 laps with mechanical problems. Also this week in 1977, Cleveland's Dennis Eckersley pitched a 1-0 no-hitter against the California Angels. It was the only career no-no for Eckersley, a six-time All-Star who was inducted into the Hall of Fame in 2004. This week in 1982, Oakland A's left fielder Ricky Henderson steals two bases in a 3-2 win over the Red Sox to become the fastest to reach 50 stolen bases in a season. This week in 1998, in one of the biggest upsets in Grand Slam history, Pete Sampras is ousted at the French Open by 21-year-old Ramon Delgado of Paraguay, ranked 97th in the world. And this week in 2010, Philadelphia's Roy Halladay pitches the 20th perfect game in Major League history, beating the Florida Marlins 1-0.
1: And that's just some of what happened this week in sports history. 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

0: The Beatles released the Phil Spector-produced album Let It Be. It generates three number one hits, Get Back, Let It Be, and their final number one, The Long and Winding Road. The Kinks song Lola, about a romantic encounter with a transvestite, makes number two UK and number nine US. In July, the Stooges released their second album on Elektra Records, Fun House. And British band Mungo Jerry are number one in the UK, number three in the US with the single In the Summertime.
1: Have a drink, have a drive, go out and see what you can find.
0: In August, Eric Clapton releases his first solo album and scores a top 20 hit with his cover of J.J. Cale's After Midnight. Neil Diamond scores his first number one with Cracklin' Rosie. September of 1970, Neil Young has a top 10 album with After the Gold Rush. War, an anti-war protest song by Edwin Starr, tops the charts.
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0: on.
1: I didn't pick the damn word. All right, go ahead there, Chris. Pick a number 2 to 10. 2 to 10. It's password. The word game of the stars.
0: In honor of Marcel, let's pick number 2.
2: All right, let's...
1: The funny thing is he will not even get that joke. That's the beauty of that. It's so good.
2: Let's go with... Gun.
0: Arm.
2: No.
1: What do you say?
2: It said arm.
1: Oh, okay. How about... firearm.
0: Rifle?
1: No. Oh, this is not going well, Chris. This is awkward.
2: Munitions.
1: You got like how many points? I don't know.
2: Like 7.
1: 7. Okay.
2: Or 8. 8.
1: 8. All right. Go ahead there, our friend Mark from the North End. Pick a number.
0: Number 3.
1: So you're going to go 1, 2, 3. All right. Let's go with, let's see here. Eeny, meeny, miny, moe. How about observe?
0: Watch.
1: Yeah, we got the lead.
2: Wow.
1: And we're not going to concede. 10 to 8.
2: All right, Chris, pick another one.
0: Number 7.
1: Oh, out of order. Number 7.
2: Bashful.
0: Shy.
2: Yeah.
1: That was easy.
2: We got the lead.
1: All right, Mark, shut up. Mark, uh-oh. Mark, hurry up, Mark. Pick a number, Mark.
0: Too easy. Too easy.
1: What'd he say? Mark?
0: 4, 4, 4.
1: Number 4?
0: Yes.
1: All right. I'll try the Mallard maneuver. Shooting?
0: Star.
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5: In January of 1974, the top-selling album of the year is released, Paul McCartney and Wings' Band on the Run. Bob Dylan, backed by the band, has his first number one album with Planet Waves. In February, Jersey City's Kool and the Gang have a top five hit with Jungle Boogie. New York City's Kiss released their debut, which sold 75,000 copies without a hit single.
4: Everybody says she's looking good. And the lady knows it's on the store.
5: In March of 74, Canadian band Rush released their debut album, Get a New Drummer, and go on their first U.S. tour. David Essex has the first of many top 10 hits in the U.K. and his only U.S. hit with the single Rock On, which goes to number 5. And Steely Dan hit the top 5 with the single Ricky Don't Lose That Number, and have a top 10 album too with Pretzel Logic.

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1: Oklahoma City leads the NBA's West Finals 3-2 after a home win over the
2: Fox News, I'm Sue Guzman. Texas Senator John Cornyn's 23-year run comes to an end after losing to Texas Attorney General Ken Paxton in a primary runoff election. Comes after President Trump endorsed Paxton last week, calling him a true MAGA warrior. Paxton acknowledged him last night.
3: And then there's one person who I think you might know. President Donald J. Trump.
2: President Trump will meet with his cabinet today. The conflict with Iran expected to be a major topic. Fox's Ashley Webster.
4: U.S. Central Command saying that they launched these so-called defensive strikes to protect U.S. troops from Iranian forces. Later in the day, CENTCOM gave out a statement with more explanation saying, quote, targets included missile launch sites and Iranian boats.
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6: Good morning. A boat explosion on Candlewood Lake Memorial Day afternoon has one person suffering from burn injuries. Six people evacuated from that boat, two taken to a nearby hospital. So it's about 4 o'clock yesterday afternoon. Officials probed the cause of that explosion. Driver facing DUI charges, accused of crashing into multiple people in vehicles in New Haven, including kids. So it was about 6:45 last night on Long Wharf Drive. Officers say the pickup crashed into three people, including two children, and came to rest after hitting a food truck. Pickup also hit several other vehicles. None of the victims suffered serious injury. After a soggy and cooler Memorial Day weekend, forecasters say the heat is back through midweek. I'm Jay Corwin.
7: What's happening?
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15: Couple of roadwork spots clearing. You have 84 eastbound right around the exit 51 ramp, and also 384 westbound slipping onto 84. Moving fine on 291, 91 north and south. The Rocky Hill delay all gone. 44 Albany Avenue, pretty smooth. Route 2 is moving. Kelly Quinn.
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11: In November, Queen's fourth album is a worldwide smash with the single Bohemian Rhapsody. It hits number one in the UK and number four in the US.

0: Fast forward to December, Bob Marley and the Wailers released their live album recorded at two concerts in London in July. And Paul Simon has a number one album with Still Crazy After All These Years. The album produces four top 10 hits.
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3: 58 was a hard year. It took a mental toll. If I could, let me be quite clear. I raged about everything time stole. 58 was a long one. I'll be glad to see it go. Just like the teenage years for my son. It's a time and a space we'll forever know. 58 brought no redemption and little by way of reward. I seek no exemption. I'm just a boat become unmoored. And if my platitudes are self-serving and my inward looking too much, no, I don't feel deserving of the angel Gabriel's touch.

0: Hey, good morning. Welcome to, is it a hump day edition of the Vinnie Penn Project? I mean, it's Wednesday, it's May 27th, but we have that 3-day weekend behind us. It's behind, I love this time of year on my way into work because I get an orange sky. I get a lot of orange sky this time of year on my way into work, for whatever that's worth. It's probably, Jim, you should do the chemtrails. You ever do a deep dive on the chemtrail, especially with a friend of yours who's like, "What are they? What are they then?"
1: It's called physics, man.
0: Oh, I got one friend of mine who's like, "I got photos. Explain them to me. Explain." It's my man is hardcore.
1: It's hot air meeting cold air creating steam.
0: Gunny is dismissive of the chemtrail.
1: Yeah, it's
0: you like
1: stupid.
0: To pick and choose, which
1: that's stupid one to be.
0: I love it. See, I'm the same way. I call them as I see them. That's such a silly catchphrase to fall back on. But there are some I'm like, there's something to that. And then there are others I'm like, you're all bat, you know what, crazy. Like global warming. I don't know why you can't have the conversation. So these aren't the four seasons of my youth for whatever reason, you know, but it's amazing what some people are able to sink their teeth into versus the ones that they're dismissive of. I wouldn't have pegged you for that one.
1: No?
0: Yeah, I would have thought you would have been all about it. Some of them do look like they're like designer and like, what made that? And I had him on a few times. He didn't really like coming on, but he's absolutely of the belief that, you know, something nefarious is afoot. I'm trying to think if I never catch him in the morning on my way in when I catch that beautiful orange hue. This morning was one of those. And I was behind a lot of garbage trucks on my way in today. So, I mean,
1: they had a makeup for yesterday.
0: But I thought Wednesday was typically the day I was behind that. No, right. Yeah, because we're supposed to, long story short, is I'm grappling with putting mine out tonight, which is ordinarily Wednesday night, but I was planning on tomorrow night. Because, you know, you bump it a day. But I was behind them this morning, and I thought it's usually Wednesday morning when I am behind the garbage trucks. But then again, it's New Haven, Hamden. I've probably got them all twisted up. Maybe they're not the same night. Don't really know. A little bit disoriented from a nice sunny day yesterday and enjoying it, letting the sun caress this beautiful 58-year-old body. Oh, just, it was unbelievable. And my son had his girlfriend over as the pool is open, and she wasn't ready for that. She wasn't ready for what. It was like Jurassic Park, Jim. She had a wonderful drink in front, and you saw. She's looking like, what? And Luke's like, my father's coming. I had to jump in. Cold water, cold rain, a lot of rainwater on top of it, too. Damned.
1: Did you do the cannonball, though?
0: Oh, you're calling me out on it. No, it doesn't go like that. You're right. You're catching me in a lie here. I told Jimmy how every year the pool gets christened with a cannonball. It's got to be both kids. It's kind of a thing we do together. It's you're right. It's never. I go in right away, Jim. I go in.
1: Yeah, water must have been cold. I don't know.
0: Not only cold, Jim. Do you know what else I do? People are going to. But like 10. The guy will be finished. My pool guy. He just opens it. And I take care of it for the rest of it. And then he closes it. 10 minutes after dumping all of that shock in there. I just don't even care at all. And my son, his girlfriend was all about it, too, because it's still a little bit of a green in there. She's like, I swim in lakes. What do I go? Because Luke is such a, ew, he needs a little. He needs a little rough and tumble. So we enjoyed our day in the pool yesterday. But I felt it later on last night as far as, I think I underestimated, like we all so often do, our first days. First sunny days of the season here in New England. Even if you're a lifelong New Englander, you always underestimate that first handful of days. I put in a good stint, and then later in the day I was puzzled by why I was so, I don't know if exhausted is the right word, but the sun got the best of me, and I feel it on me. I feel it on the back of my neck right now. In the meantime, the Department of Emergency Services and Public Protection, they're out and about yesterday warning us of 2026's looming hurricane season.
2: On the shores of Cozy Beach, experts are urging you to be anything but cozy when it comes to getting ready for hurricane season.
3: Do not get too comfortable.
2: The National Oceanic and Atmospheric Administration, or NOAA, releasing its outlook for this hurricane season beginning June 1st. They're predicting a normal season, but experts say Mother Nature has a mind of its own.
4: I remind everybody that it was Sandy and Irene where there were below average years expected, and we got whacked.
2: These are the devastating images from Superstorm Sandy in 2012 and Tropical Storm Irene 15 years ago. And don't forget the deadly Naugatuck Valley flooding in 2024.
5: What we need to be prepared for is for those types of weather events to become more extreme and more challenging due to climate change.
2: The last time a hurricane made landfall in Connecticut, 1985, Hurricane Gloria.
6: Time is ticking every single year.
2: Ooh. And the risk is not isolated to just coastal communities.
0: Dead serious.
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0: So there you have it. They're already out. Last week, the National Oceanic and Atmospheric Administration released their outlook for 2026 hurricane season and telling you to get ready. For those of you who don't know, the Cozy Beach area, Cozy Beach is part of East Haven, and man, they do more often than not. It's just evacuation city. It's a good hard rain, and you want to get the hell out of there. It floods right out, washes out streets. We've all got our corners in Connecticut, but it is a high profile. They're an area that gets hit a lot. That said, what I hear is, because again, I'm a lifer. I want the four seasons. I know Gloria was a beast, but I have fond memories of Gloria for what it's worth. I mean, I do. Oddly enough, Jim, I was working in Hamden at the time. Hamden got pummeled by Gloria. It touched down, if memory serves, in Hamden, as far as Connecticut's concerned. But we lost, it was the one time I lost power in New Haven when I was a New Haven resident. The only time. And for a few weeks. And it was a wild ride. And that's what I hear, is be prepared for, it's not be prepared to care for your loved ones. It's not be prepared, you know, food-wise and stock up the pantry. It's be prepared you're going to lose your power, and oh my God, you've never paid more for it. Isn't that crazy? To that end, get a load of this crap.
7: You, Eversource, we are partners, and we will work together because it depends upon it. And they do get the job done. I mean, I would think if everybody was anxious about utility electric rates, they'd be turning out the lights. But you drive around the state, there are lights everywhere. I'm told that, you know, Martians use Connecticut as a lighthouse to navigate the planet Earth. I mean, that's
0: But hold on, I really want you to hear that once again.
7: Everybody was anxious about utility electric rates, they'd be turning out the lights. But you drive around the state, huh? There are lights everywhere.
0: Who's laughing at that stand-up? You drive around the state, this state, and people have their light. Is the governor's new suggestion to turn your, to stumble around in the dark?
8: Sounds like.
0: Is that his new solution? I drive around. If you were so concerned, everywhere I go, everybody's lights are on? It doesn't even make sense. And who are the... I got more ticked off at the weirdos. That's a good one. And then he goes on to say, I'm told Martians use the planet... use Connecticut to locate the planet Earth. Why are you mocking our plight? The quandary you placed upon us. You want our seniors stumbling around in the dark? What are we supposed to unplug our appliances and our teeth? So we're just to pay for it, foot the bill. This is unbelievable. This guy's so, he's begging to be ejected. Because the fact that he's able to deliver that, my new suggestion is turn out the lights. Sit in the dark. Chris Murphy says loneliness and isolation is an epidemic. I'm saying do it in the dark. It's humble. What governor's suggestion to exorbitant rate hikes with electricity is to sit in the friggin' dark? Gotta take a break.
8: It happens only once a year in Las Vegas.
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12: Much warmer today. Hi, everybody. I'm New Sea Chief Meteorologist Gil Simmons. Make sure you drink a little extra water. Humidity goes up midday today. Clouds and sun back and forth. Pay attention. Could be a brief thunderstorm after 3 p.m. cooler tomorrow. Get an update. Check the radar on the News 8 app. Have a great day.
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15: A Red Sox ninth inning rally came up short. The Sox lose to the Braves 7-6. They scored twice in the ninth but left the tying and winning runs on. Honors for the Celtics, Joe Mazzulla, named the NBA Coach of the Year. Mazzulla led the Celtics to the second seed in the East with 56 wins. The Thunder are a win away from returning to the NBA Finals. They beat the Spurs last night. OKC takes a 3-2 lead in the Western Conference Final. I'm Matt McCoy.
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0: Yes, it could have been 98 for all I know, but it was a big one. Because I know yesterday got to an Oasis track at one point. Somebody was like, oh, really? I owned that record in 1994. How? Even they were still getting played on the charts. Don't live that way. I am untethered. I am. I'm trying to remember the best I can. And I do remember fondly the music of those years, 97 through 99. I hope you'll all snap up a copy. It's so much more than I'm describing it to be. So we're talking about the latest from the governor, in case you missed it. It's insulting.
7: Get the job done. I mean, I would think if everybody was anxious about utility electric rates, they'd be turning out the lights. But you drive around the state, there are lights everywhere.
0: I'm so zeroed in on, like, who found that funny? And I mean, like, there's, like, not because it's serious, but like, there, what? Where's the, you drive around in the dark, and there are like, yes, like who was sitting there like, ah, that's true. Late at night, we all have our lights on in our houses. Who, like, please don't come to a show of mine. I doubt you'll be entertained. You're clearly not going to see Nate Bargatze, whose new film. The Breadwinner is released this coming weekend. Vinny Penn at the movies. In your movies. I don't know what to make of that. That's so bizarre. So his new solution seems to be... This guy's all over the road as far as this is concerned. Right? Eversource, it's not right. Now today he's saying, if you heard at the outside, they get the job done. Yes, they, as well they should. We pay a fortune. For them too. Ryan Fazio comments. He's like, look at your governor mocking Connecticut ratepayers. Connecticut deserves a better energy plan than turn off your lights. He's not running. There's no way. No, two. It's unbelievable. And he goes on to say, I'm running for governor to eliminate every hidden tax in our electricity bills. Limit energy company profits. Reduce electricity rates by 20%. You shouldn't be expected to turn off your lights due to high energy costs. We should expect state leaders to turn down the costs. It is patently absurd. 30 years in radio. And I mean, much of it is a blur. But... all of the stories from the I did not touch that girl to, all right, look, there was some fiddling. Like, and the local stuff. This is the most tone-deaf political, I think I've heard of all of them, even on the national stage. If your electricity is so high, turn off your lights. What are you, a 1970s dad? I mean, and a 1970s dad can say that to her, to his daughter, who a teenage daughter who's entertaining boys well past the you know what? That's not a solution. Don't touch the thermostat. That's what homeowners, that's what 1970s fathers say. Don't touch the thermostat. Are you in this room? Turn off the TV when you leave this room. That's not a solution to a state. That you keep promising, are you doing something or not? On Monday, you're with us, and Eversource is bad. Pura's got to get their act together. On Tuesday, turn off your lights. Walk around in the dark. You watch that show, Daredevil. Be like him. It'll heighten your other senses. Which is it? Do you agree that this is a very real issue and you're working on it? Or... is it all on us, and we like to be able to see at night. It's so insane. One person writes, if you genuinely want to see change in the Connecticut government, now's the time. Not voting undermines everyone's efforts. It's time for Connecticut voters to come together. They're not wrong. If I could get anything at the end of the day, it's voter turnout. Then I'd at least have peace of mind. You know, even just looking at the New Haven race, you went with Ellicott, but then you look at the voter turnout, it's like, wow. That's embarrassing. Imagine if everyone voted, it would have probably been a totally different story. One person writes, we're asking that you do is remove the public benefits charge. That will reduce rates between 10 to 20%. To which Ryan Fazio himself chimed in and wrote, exactly. And that's just what I'm going to do. It is as easy as that. Somebody else writing, this is the very definition for those of you who don't get it, of gaslighting. You know, I've never cozied up to that overused, silly little term, but that is it. He's making us feel crazy like, yeah, it's true, man. I do use a lot of electricity. Turn off your light. I mean, you think about everything that's on. And of course, you know, Jimmy's got small kids, considerably smaller than mine. Mine were never I was worse the house I grew up in. There were TVs on in rooms. People weren't in for hours. And, you know, that's certainly worth a father and a 2-income family, the parents being like, come on, help us out a little bit here. It's not for a governor to play 1970s dad.
1: Fox News, I'm Sue Guzman. Texas Senator John Cornyn's 23-year run comes to an end after losing to Texas Attorney General Ken Paxton in a primary runoff election. Comes after President Trump endorsed Paxton last week, calling him a true MAGA warrior. Paxton acknowledged him last night.
3: And then there's one person who I think you might know. President Donald J. Trump.
1: President Trump will meet with his cabinet today. The conflict with Iran expected to be a major topic. Fox's Ashley Webster.
22: U.S. Central Command saying that they launched these so-called defensive strikes to protect U.S. troops from Iranian forces. Later in the day, CENTCOM gave out a statement with more explanation saying, quote, targets included missile launch sites and Iranian boats.
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23: Good morning. Connecticut Governor Ned Lamont, part of a bipartisan group of New England governors, writing to the Federal Energy Regulatory Commission, trying to keep electric bills low. John Babak reports.
24: All six New England governors have written to the commission, pressing them to reject a move that would allow electricity transmission owners to increase profits in the backs of ratepayers. The companies have filed a request to increase their margins from about 9.5% to almost 11.4%. The letter says that would lead to increased rates for all down the road.
23: Connecticut Attorney General William Tong is announcing a new investigation into the online gaming platform Roblox. Many users are under 18, which has fueled national concerns about child exploitation. I'm Jake Orwin.
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2: Well, more ongoing late running Roebuck, 91 southbound as you're coming into Route 9. So once you clear that, better ride into New Haven, 84 eastbound. Building at exit 51 westbound looks good. No problem on 72, 44 Albany Avenue. Kelly Quinn.
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1: Have them there because they're the people you spent your life with, you worked with, you fell down with, you got up with. Not just Thanksgiving, Christmas.
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0: Great stuff there. From season one, I think. Yeah, it was season one, Landman. You know, spoiler alert for those of you who haven't watched it, though. He's at John Hamm's bedside saying, one day you're going to wind up in here. It won't be this time that gets you. And it was. He died. His character was killed off. It's kind of funny to listen back to that and be like, yeah, I got him. Was that a surprise for you, Jim?
1: I liked his character.
0: Oh, very good.
1: He was great.
0: He's very good in it. But, I mean, it set up everything to come. And what a beautiful sentiment right there. And so true. I actually just had the conversation this weekend with somebody. They were made a wisecrack about their funeral, like what their kids' instructions are to be for their funeral. And I'm like, mine is, there isn't one. And there better not be, no calling out, no, this is just between us. When I'm gone, this is between me and you two. You're the only two that matter. You could take the ashes. Here's where you go with them. Keep a little bit for yourself. Nobody else. None of the phonies and hangers-on get to come around and cry their crocodile tears, and I don't think they're going to clamor to, so don't worry about it. I think it kind of shocked the person to hear that, but that's where I'm at. That's the Vinny Penn Project on a Wednesday morning. We're at 844-960-1410. Love to hear from you this morning. You can email me, vinnypenn@sbcglobal.net, like so many of you have. Just since yesterday, got to get around to that. On X, it's at Vinny Penn. Same goes for TikTok. We've got I got to be right here. We've got Stephen Piercy tickets coming up. He's playing the Playhouse. The voice, Stephen Piercy, this is how it's built. Stephen Piercy, the voice of Rat. In other words, and rock fans will get this, Stephen Piercy, the Warren and I are fighting again tour. Because that's what these guys, they get along enough for like one tour, and then they can't hang in there. Right around the corner, my man, L.A. Gumshoe, Nils Gravilius returns. Talk about something that the media is being awfully quiet about, which is, as expected as it is, disconcerting. The fact of the matter is there was a plot against Ivanka Trump. It involves Iran. And Nils Gravilius will tell you the rest. There's tons coming up. Want to take a look at this story here about the online game Roblox. Am I even pronouncing it correct, Jim? I don't know. Is that the one you play? Is it the one my daughter's playing all the time?
1: Yep, it's the one our daughter. Yeah, probably. My daughter plays it.
0: So at first I was alienated because it was just Targ again. Oh, I'm going to sue it! I'm gonna bring down Roblox. Trump invented Roblox because he's created. He doesn't hold my attention anymore. Then he called it a pedophile playground, which I do feel all of these games are and can be. And if you're not having those conversations with your children and your children aren't aware that, you know, whoever they're talking to on there while you're playing, it's such a weird way to play a game. It's been around forever that, you know, I'm playing with some guy in Ohio who could very well be who knows what. I don't know if I would ever, but I date myself by saying this. I mean, I like playing alongside the person and you know, game over, your turn, and then you stood and you watched them play. I don't know. The anonymity, I think that lends itself to that isolation and loneliness, the epidemic that Chris Murphy speaks of and that Governor Lamont wants us to contend with the lights out. That said, I'm not seeing it anywhere else, but Jimmy J told me something wildly disturbing about this, but first we'll get this.
2: In the country, yeah, Roblox, widely popular with children and especially teens, but the safety of that app is being called into question right now when they're playing online. Your reporter Taylor Knight live at the Capitol in Hartford with what's being done now at the state level.
3: Well, the state is launching an investigation into Roblox, claiming that it causes harm to children, especially young children. The popular gaming platform Roblox is coming under fire by Connecticut's Attorney General. Attorney General William Tong said that more than half of the kids in the country play games on the platform, and the company is not protecting them when it comes to who and what they're interacting with behind the screen. Tong says the platform is used to target and groom young children. Melissa is a mom of two daughters. She says when they were in middle school, they frequently played on Roblox. She did her best to monitor her daughter's activity, but says the state stepping up can only help.
4: They don't know who they're talking to, unless their friends are on it, but there's other people that can join.
3: And right now, Roblox is part of an ongoing death investigation in Enfield. We'll explain that connection in the next half hour. Your reporter.
0: All right, is that what you're the Enfield story? I got to look into that one too. Look, as far as Roblox, as far as kids playing games, I mean, there's a million games like this. I mean, I knew a guy, big gamer, grown ass man. I used to give him the hardest time. Him and another friend, they would put on their headsets at 2 a.m. We'd get together and they'd be like, "We played all night last night." I'm like, "Remember when we used to be out at nightclubs all night last night?" I couldn't wrap my head around it. But and they would play with, you know, guys from like different states. So is Roblox breaking any ground there? I don't necessarily think so. As far as the Enfield story is concerned, that doesn't make it right, but I mean, this is the nature of these beasts. Police say they searched the tablet of a 12-year-old Eve Rogers, that's at Enfield death, and found that she often played Roblox in the time leading up to her death. This is another one of those. Isn't this the young girl that was stole the energy drink in the middle of the night? Isn't that her? Enfield? Eve? I mean, those are a lot of things to have in common, isn't it? And yet another story of DCF just failing yet again, but nobody's talking. Live with your lights out, but let's talk about that, but let's not talk about DCF. In any event, I'll look to see. Maybe it is two different stories. I don't want to get into what Jimmy J told me off the air here yet because I haven't found any evidence of it online yet. What Connecticut right now is seeking from the investigation, Tong says that Connecticut's civil investigative demand sent to Roblox wants comprehensive information regarding the age of users in Connecticut, income generated from those users, and the hours spent on the platform. And, you know, at the end of the day, this does circle round to parents paying attention. I watch. It was one of the bigger problems I had, is stop handing tablets to the, put your hand in their hand rather than a device in their hand and go for a walk with them. Stop, you know, plopping them down in front of them and then acting aghast 8 hours later when you realize what it led to. But I do see Jim here. All right. So Tong says the state is also seeking company records regarding a series of high profile announcements, including records related to a game that attempts to recreate Sandy Hook. Records related to the gamer and self-identified predator hunter Schlepp, who was banned from the platform. And records related to experts from child safety and media literacy organizations. The company claims were consulted in designing safety systems and parental controls. I don't know what any all that nonsense means. But there's a game that attempts to recreate Sandy Hook. And then the round robin of it all. We want to say that these violent games, you know, oftentimes violent games, they don't play. Just concede that they can play a role. This goes back to the chemtrails thing in the sense where it's like, it's funny how people pick and choose what they rage against. And they just can't see the possibility. Be open to the possibility. I've always been open to the possibility. People say, well, what about the violent movies your kids see? Yeah, it's not the greatest thing. It plays a role at the very least, and I feel that way about games as well. Recreating Sandy Hook, whoever did that, that's just a sick bastard. I don't even, you know, I can't even say what I want to say about that. I can't even wrap my head around recreating something so horrific and assuming that others will be up for playing that game and playing a role in that game. And I can't even think about it. That day still so haunts me from a broadcast, sitting in here in my head. Right, my head is spinning right now, thinking, so wait, who can you be? You're one of the people in the room. Are you a victim? Are you the shooter? You could probably be, but who would want to be either? Who is the sick bastard that would come up with that? And like I said, you know, later on today, you'll be in a room with 20 people. 19 of them are off the rocker. I mean, that's the fact of the matter. This Roblox thing is a very fluid situation. There's lots more to get into, right? I barely scratched the surface of it, so we'll get into more of it later on, throughout the weekend, next week.
5: New Haven, Fox 61, traffic.
6: 84 eastbound, slowing it down, exit 4851, westbound wide open, 91 looking good, even that road work that they have returned to in Rocky Hill, all cleared out. No problem on 291 or 384, Kelly Quinn.
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0: It's just taking me back to the happiest of days. Hey, happy hump day to you, if it even qualifies That's one with the 3-day weekend behind us. It is Wednesday, May 27, just days away from June. You know, interestingly enough, got an email from one gentleman saying, so if the Attorney General thinks Roblox is a quote-unquote predator's playground, what are we supposed to call Trevor Space? Now, you know, there's more to the email than that, but I look at Trevor. This is the first time I've ever even read that word. I don't know. This is not a world that I inhabit. And we do tend to think of our own. My son inhabited it. Yeah, you know what, Luke, he so inhabited it. It was games on the TV. You know, the setup was on the TV, and there was like... What was that dance game where you, like, danced along with the dance-challenging games there? I mean, he had his Mortal Kombat and his games like that.

0: platform Roblox following reports of child exploitation. Tongs says that they've built an online pedophile playground. His investigation seeks to determine what Roblox knew about widespread child exploitation on its platform. He promised to use the full weight of law enforcement authority to ensure accountability and to protect children. The Department of Consumer Protection commissioner said parents shouldn't have to worry about their children being groomed online. And he added that Roblox users being under the age of 18 creates an environment for predators to take advantage. Gentleman goes on to say a couple of different state senators, both Republicans, came out talking about what parents deserve to know, and that lawmakers are seeing far too many cases of children being exploited online. Yeah, trafficking. It's real. And it's coming at us from a million different directions. He writes, I can only hope these guys mean what they say, because if they truly care about protecting children online from quote-unquote widespread child exploitation, they should immediately add the Trevor Project to the list. The Trevor Project runs a website and app called Trevor Space. Okay, it's just a new one to look out for. I mean, as quickly as you take one down, you chop the snake's head off and another one grows in its place, but okay. He's like, you know, Vinny, a couple of years ago, an article exposed how easily minors can access sexually explicit chat rooms on Trevor Space to communicate directly with adults about sex and gender and virtually anything else. The site officially lists its age range as 13 to 24. It takes less than a minute to set up a profile. There's virtually no authentication required. Oh, you mean you don't have that pesky, are you 18? Before you enter, are you 18 and older? Yes. You don't have that daunting firewall in place. He says you can use Trevor Space to explore a wide range of sexually explicit topics, themed clubs, and connect directly with thousands of people. How easily do you think it would be for a child to be exploited on here? All right, so you want them to look into that one too? There's millions of these. In the end, it's mom and dad. It's watching. Look, my son got tripped up once. And I was on top of it. That's not patting myself on the back. I was pissed about it. And it was in the most unlikely of places. It was his mother's laptop. And it was YouTube. Why, you think, and everybody's response was YouTube. You can't get to anywhere bad on YouTube. Oh, you're all such idiots. You're all so naive with your heads in the ground. I can show you the path on YouTube to quality entertainment for the prepubescent lad. He found it. Yours will too.
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8: Fox News, I'm CJ Papa. Red wave for Texas Attorney General Ken Paxton, backed by President Trump, trouncing four-term incumbent Senator John Cornyn in the Republican Senate runoff.
9: Paxton easily defeated Cornyn in the GOP runoff, 63-36%, another sign of the president's power over the GOP. President Trump had criticized Cornyn for not siding with him on some issues like ending the filibuster and the Save America Act. Still, Cornyn is promising to support the Republican ballot.
8: Fox's Madeline Rivera, President Trump citing the potential for bad weather moves a critical cabinet meeting from the president's country retreat at Camp David to the White House. The cabinet will discuss the next steps in the war with Iran, and the U.S. military attacks another suspected drug trafficking vessel in the Eastern Pacific. Central Command reports one man was killed, two others survived. 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
11: Good morning. The state of Connecticut is investigating the online gaming platform Roblox. Connecticut Attorney General William Tong claiming Roblox has built an online pedophile playground. The investigation aimed at finding out how much Roblox officials knew about child exploitation taking place on the gaming and chat platform, how they've profited, and what efforts they have taken to protect kids. Lawmakers are now asking questions about new license plate readers at stores in Milford. They were recently installed at Lowe's and Home Depot stores in the area. A letter from Democratic lawmakers is requesting information about the data they collect and what the stores are doing with it. State Senate Majority Leader Bob Duff saying he wants to know if the intel is being sent to ICE. I'm Jay Corwin.
12: What's happening?
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15: Hope Leo. Artificial intelligence needs to be disarmed.
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12: Fox 61. Traffic. 84 eastbound, showing some slowdown here. Exit 4851 westbound. You're still clear and nice riding on 291 through 84, 44 Burnside Avenue. No issues downtown Hartford, 44 Albany Avenue, and looking good on Route 9 and 72. Kelly Quinn.
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11: 58 was a hard year. It took a mental toll. If I could, let me be quite clear. I raged about everything time stole. 58 was a long one. I'll be glad to see it go. Just like the teenage years for my son. It's a time and a space we'll forever know. 58 brought no redemption and little by way of reward. I seek no exemption. I'm just a boat become unmoored. And if my platitudes are self-serving and my inward looking too much, no, I don't feel deserving of the angel Gabriel's touch.

0: My man Nils, how you doing, buddy?
1: I don't think I've ever had a better day, Vinny. How are you?
0: I love it. I love checking in with my man Nils Gravilius. Gumshoe, L.A. Gumshoe. Wasn't that a term for P.I., right? A gumshoe?
1: Well, it used to be that rubber-soled shoes weren't so common, and men would have nails in the bottoms of their shoes, hobnailed boots, that sort of thing, and you'd make a bit of noise.
0: Yeah.
1: Tracking a man.
0: Yeah, yeah, and you want to move stealthily. I love it. Just a wealth of knowledge there. L.A.-based P.I., a global private investigator, though. And this, I have to own it, Nils. I'd like to think I've been transparent with you every time I've had you on. This is the first I'm hearing, which, with the mainstream media being what it is, I've heard no talk about any plot to assassinate Ivanka Trump. So this is breaking news here. Tell me about this story. And Iran-backed terrorist plot?
1: An Iraqi national, a member of one of the Hezbollah sets that operates inside Iraq, has been plotting for, I'd say, more than 5 years, the assassination of Ivanka Trump in retaliation for President Trump retiring Soleimani in Iraq in 2019, when that occurred.
0: Yeah, and is this, it's such a tricky thing to talk about. It gets the Secret Service knocking on your door here. But, I mean, has this been acknowledged by anybody in the administration? I think a lot of people, the way that Ivanka has had stepped down from, first term to second, led to so much speculation. I think this was a big part of the reason why she's like, look, I'm his Achilles heel. I'm the immediate go-to, even more than Melania, is Ivanka. And I think she just wanted out of the limelight for the threats and for a variety of reasons, this being one of them. But has it been acknowledged by Trump or the administration?
1: I haven't heard a peep, but I'm sure that she's being protected rather well at this point.
0: Yeah.
1: I want to point something out for your amazing audience of listeners, though, Vinny.
0: Please.
1: Is there not a red and green alliance where the characters operating in the Middle East could get somebody local here who's not even Islamic to do their bidding? Didn't a couple of Israeli embassy staffers get gunned down by an American communist, allegedly, like a year ago?
0: Yeah.
1: In D.C.? And how about Luigi Mangione? Isn't he a red diaper assassin of some sort?
0: Oh, sure.
1: Am I missing something?
0: Yeah. But what, you're losing me a little bit in the sense that, so you think this should be home? You're not buying into this story that it's an Iraqi national?
1: No. I believe every bit of it, Vinny. The contrary. I think there's a great threat that local home-based American communist will take up the cause of Islamic fundamentalists in pursuit of their alliance.
0: Yeah. And the scariest thing about that to me, Nelson, this might sound just ridiculous. It may cause you to no longer want to do my show because it's such a stupid comment and observation. But, there are those who they're jockeying for martyrdom. They believe in what they're doing is a punching their ticket to martyrdom. And then there are stupid young Americans, easily radicalized, who do no martyrdom in sight. They're just easily radicalized, living online and ready to just be brainwashed. You think that's fair? Or are you done?
1: Vinny, I think you've hit the nail on the head. You've knocked it out of the park. You've knocked the nail out of the park with your hammer, young man.
0: And in that case, this national with ties to the IRGC, you think it's bigger than this? And maybe he's the head honcho or something to that effect?
1: The potential exists. I don't have access to the intelligence, to the investigative reports, that sort of thing. I know that the man involved has been brought to the United States from Turkey. to face charges on
0: it. Okay, and no cover.
1: So, let it all hang out. Let's see what comes out in his trial.
0: Yeah. I see here, too, that it says he made public threats that the Secret Service and no security could even protect her, which has got to be, you know, obviously terrifying for her and for all those around her. I find it hard to believe, though, that Trump can just contain himself, you know, when he's speaking and all the. He just took such silly hits for saying he might not be able to attend one of his children's weddings. Yeah, everybody loved to pounce on that. Oh, he's too busy. He's an absentee father, this and that. He's had a lot of opportunities to say, are you kidding me? You know, being around my children might not even be the safest thing right now. I'm surprised he hasn't gone there. He's unfiltered like that.
1: I don't think he would say anything like that, Vinny, and I'll explain why. He always comes from a position of strength rather than vulnerability.
0: Yeah.
1: So if he has some great concern, he would address the concern quietly while going about his business. Now, I don't know what the agenda is for attending versus not attending a wedding, that kind of thing.
0: Yeah.
1: But we can always be sure that sooner or later the truth always comes out.
0: Yeah. Well, and I hate to go to such a frivolous place. And again, we're on with Nils Gravilius, who's on with us. He got up early for this, L.A.-based private investigator. I assume no woman has gotten to she's nailed you down at this point. We've had you on several times. Right? There's been no reference to children. I don't know. Maybe you are a dad.
1: I am a father. My own boy is a combat medic in a cavalry outfit at Fort Benning, Georgia.
0: Wow. Okay. Jeez, I don't know why I jumped to that. You know, you have a picture in your head of the L.A., you know, like I said, the gumshoe at the outset. But being honest here, Ivanka is the Achilles heel to Trump. You hate to say such a thing. You know, I've got two kids. But as far as Trump's concerned, you hate to talk favorites, this and that. I mean, I think Donald Jr., I think his namesake has driven him crazy more often than not and made his lukewarm water that much hotter more often than not. And Ivanka is the prized possession here.
1: Yeah, she's the bell ringer of his kids, without question.
0: Yeah.
1: You remember in the first administration, they kept trying to drive a wedge between Trump
0: Absolutely.
1: And Jared Kushner and Ivanka, that sort of thing. Donald Trump's been at this for so long, Vinny. I think he's mostly immune to it. He'll occasionally make some intemperate tweet or something in the middle of the night, but that's weather, not news. The first time I started paying attention to Donald Trump was in the late 80s when I was in the Pinkerton service. I was very good friends with a guy who was a writer for Spy magazine named John Connolly. Connolly was retired from NYPD's organized crime squad. And Trump was in the pages of Spy, Premier, Vanity Fair, all of this all the time. And sometimes he was the object of ridicule. Other times he was considered not short of amazing. I will say he is not short of amazing. He is the most electrifying American political figure since Abraham Lincoln.
0: You know, a lot of people like to dredge up Reagan, and for good reason. You're going as far back as Lincoln. That's interesting.
1: Ronald Reagan was a great president. I'm not trying to.
0: Of course, no.
1: So Ron Reagan short. In fact, I had lunch with Ronald Reagan in a cold tent on the DMZ in Korea in November of 1983.
0: Is that for real? That's an extraordinary story.
1: Well, he visited the DMZ after the North Koreans tried to kill President Chun of South Korea in Burma. He paid a visit and stood within sniper range of the North Koreans to show American resolve to defend South Korea's sovereignty. And then had lunch with the troops. I was only a sergeant. I wasn't any big deal.
0: Yeah.
1: Denny?
0: Yeah. Oh, no, that's just like him. And you're just saying as far as Trump is electric in a totally he's more in your face.
1: Well, and think about it. Nobody ever. John Hinckley shot President Reagan, tried to assassinate him. But Donald Trump has been down and he's been up. People try to step on him. They make things up. He's the most investigated, vetted, lied about president in the history of this republic. I would say that the man is absolutely made of iron. He's getting ready to turn 80, and he functions on 3 or 4 hours sleep every single night. When I've got to get up early for Vinnie Penn and his East Coast audience at 5 o'clock in the morning, have myself a cup of coffee, then all I say to myself is, if Donald John Trump can do it, I'd better well do it then, hadn't I?
0: I love it, Ben. He's coming in handy, and I appreciate you taking the time to come on. And we'll see how this plays out and when the mainstream media gets around to covering what's going on with Ivanka.
2: 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Hi, everybody. I'm New C, Chief Meteorologist Gil Simmons. Make sure you drink a little extra water. Humidity goes up midday today. Clouds and sun back and forth. Pay attention. Could be a brief thunderstorm after 3 p.m. cooler tomorrow. Get an update. Check the radar on the News 8 app. Have a great day.
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1: I should be so lucky. How about this story? Over in Fairhaven, ICE was after a dad. He's on the lam. Where do I hide? Why don't I draw all the attention to a grade school? Why don't I bring all of this action and all of these men with weapons to where children are? So activists and local elected officials descended upon John S. Martinez School yesterday to support him. He was seeking refuge after he did avoid being arrested by ICE. The 47-year-old was stopped by ICE while he was dropping his daughter off at school. A local activist actually said he had spoken with this guy's wife. And according to him, the activist, he said the father and daughter were stopped by ICE outside of their home. When the ICE officer saw the child, the officer told the father, do your thing, drop her off at school, and just wait for us. We don't want to put on a show in front of her and, try to do the right thing. He said, how about I just go right in the school and hide there and draw all this attention and chaos and terror to children? This is a tough one for me. In a lot of ways, because you couldn't remove me from my kid, but I wouldn't be anywhere with my kid where I didn't have every T crossed and every I dotted, no matter how challenging. You just wouldn't. I've never understood. You know, people want to remember a story relayed once of an 8-year-old whose father just tossed him over the wall, the border wall. He had like tucked in his pocket a phone number for somebody in the States. And so there was somewhere for him to go, this and that. And it's like as beautiful and heartbreaking as his story is, I'm never throwing my kid over a wall. He's coming over the wall on my back. So New Haven Public Schools require that ICE officers provide a warrant if they want to enter a school. It then has to be reviewed by a legal team and the superintendent. Well, our superintendents are so on top. They're doing such a great job with bullying and all of the other issues they're facing. I can't imagine. It's got to be. Nothing happens in a superintendent's office. I don't know if I've ever met one. I don't know that they exist. I think they're like Charlie from Charlie's Angels. I don't know that they're for real. I always thought, I know that's John Forsythe. I don't think there's a real, I think it's Bosley. Like, all right, and this is what you're going to say to these broads when they get in here, all right? Tell them, say, hey, Charlie, tell them to, say to Jill today, Bosley looks a little tense. Why don't you give him a little back scratch for old Bosley? I think it was Bosley. It was Bosley's Angels, because I've never seen a superintendent in my life. Elliker stopped by the school. There's not other things going on, like a new chief of police. We have to decide if he's going to live in the city or not, or commute 50 minutes. And I do, like I said, I struggle with the fact, so you chose, you got the ICE officer was like, look, man, you're with your kid. Sucks. 47 years old, got to detain you. Hopefully you get back to your kid. Just doing my job. I'm going to do I don't want to put on a show in front of your kid. And your thought process was, I'm going to school with them. I actually went to a different school, ran inside another school. Somebody writes, this is sick. Who is a 47-year-old? Why does the story written about him not include a name or any potential felonies? Did anybody bother to check immigration court, state court records, arrest records? Our taxpayer-funded schools aren't sanctuaries in avoiding law enforcement. They're places for children to learn. If you want to flee cops and fail to do so as requested, Just go to the guy's house. ICE acted appropriately, kindly even. All the rest of these adults are a disgrace. I agree with this person. And congratulations, Mayor Alliker, he writes. You just provided a case for obstruction and using sanctuary pronouncements to thwart the federal law. He actually wrote something, a prima facie. You know what that is, Jim? Prima facie, if I'm pronouncing it correctly.
2: No idea.
1: But yeah, I mean, to endanger your child, to endanger any children. You know, I mean, a woman got popped because, I don't know what this new thing is, but I get so close to swearing. To cop 30 years on the radio, I'm going to swear. You know what got out of control, got ugly. She, next thing you know, she's swerving her vehicle towards the officer that Renee, you know, she gunned her down. Your thought process is, let me bring all of that potential chaos to all sorts of kids. And then everybody comes out of the law, the woodwork to support the potential chaos. It's crazy. And all ICE's takeaway is going to be is, yeah, like that guy, his superior was probably like, oh, did you do a good thing? Yeah, you told him to drop his kid off. You'd see him in a little bit. Yeah, you're fired. It's not going to bode well for any other ICE.
3: Fox News, I'm CJ Papa. Red wave for Texas Attorney General Ken Paxton, backed by President Trump, trouncing four-term incumbent Senator John Cornyn in the Republican Senate runoff.
4: Paxton easily defeated Cornyn in the GOP runoff, 63-36%, another sign of the president's power over the GOP. President Trump had criticized Cornyn for not siding with him on some issues like ending the filibuster and the Save America Act. So Cornyn is promising to support the Republican ballot.
3: Fox's Madeline Rivera, President Trump said the potential for bad weather moves a critical cabinet meeting from the president's country retreat at Camp David to the White House. The cabinet will discuss the next steps in the war with Iran, and the U.S. military attacks another suspected drug trafficking vessel in the Eastern Pacific. Central Command reports one man was killed, two others survived. 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
6: Good morning. Connecticut Governor Ned Lamont, part of a bipartisan group of New England governors, writing to the Federal Energy Regulatory Commission, trying to keep electric bills low. John Babak reports.
7: All six New England governors have written to the commission, pressing them to reject a move that would allow electricity transmission owners to increase profits in the backs of ratepayers. The companies have filed a request to increase their margins from about 9.5% to almost 11.4%. The letter says that would lead to increased rates for all down the road.
6: Connecticut Attorney General William Tong is announcing a new investigation into the online gaming platform Roblox. Many users are under 18, which has fueled national concerns about child exploitation. I'm Jake Orwin.
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9: 84 eastbound, you get 46 into 51. Westbound is good. No problem, 384, 291. Route 2, Route 3, good connections. Same with Route 9 and 72. Kelly Quinn.
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1: Dude, a lot of magic happened. That's why, you know, everybody who passed through KC 101, some big names in radio passed through there. Tom Pohlman. I mean, the guy who came up with MTV. Kid Kelly.
2: I think MTV.
1: Glenn Beck.
2: I think MTV needs a resurgence. I think we need to go back.
1: Pulled the plug on the damn thing.
2: Some videos.
1: Yeah.
2: We need videos.
1: They had like one day, this past year, they're like, we're going back to playing videos for one day, and then they're like, MTV's over. We canceled it altogether. I don't know how they lost their way. Don't forget, too, this was the age of TRL, Total Request Live, you know, the whole Carson Daly phenomenon. This is the age of Jennifer Love Hewitt, JLH. Loved revisiting this chapter. But let's pick up where we left off as far as this story is concerned in the Elm City. We'd love to hear from you, 844-960-1410, how you feel about this. So, okay, we've got a father being told, drop your daughter off at school. I'm with ICE. You see the garb. Yes, my face is covered. I have a family, too, you know. But drop the kid off. Meet you over here, you know. We'll get you back home as soon as we can. And the guy flees to another school and has ICE surrounding a New Haven public school. Elliker stops by there and says, we do everything we can within the law to keep our community safe. It's concerning that ICE is attempting to arrest someone with a child. But that's exactly what ICE avoided. He could have arrested him with a child. This you got an ICE guy who said, drop your child off. You know, we're at your house. You're taking your kid to school. And then I'll meet you over. You want it worse than... Now all ICE is going to be instructed. Yeah, you see what Jones did? None of yous do that. Nobody do that. So it's not even an accurate depiction. Elliker, it would serve him better to just be like, we appreciate what that guy did, but we don't want people taking it at all. You know, whatever, they're bizarre. We only want the bad ones taken. I mean, we're all in agreement on that, but right now it's got to be sweeping, and then they get vetted, and they get back home. Where's the Cheshire kid? He's back at school. He's home. He's at school, right? He's on his way to school right now up the road. Did it suck for a few weeks? What was it, 10 days, 2 weeks? I put out there, I wanted to hear his story about the conditions, about what it was like, about the food, all of it, right here on the air. I do want to hear. But even those who are here and working and doing, well, like, let's expedite. How do we rubber stamp that paperwork, make it all good, and separate, you know, the wheat from the chaff? Unfortunately, you know, the New Haven Independent likes to devolve from there and get away from the actual story and start with, in April, ICE agents attempted to arrest another Fairhavener, because Fairhaven is a haven for those here illegally. And fact of the matter is, has been for 30 years? Good Lord, longer than that. But as far as Fairhaven went, weird things started popping. I'll never forget the first time I drove by a place in Fairhaven where it's just like, we'll cash your check. No ID. You come in with a check, we cash it. Because I remember thinking, man, you're really rolling some dice here. Just Joe Schmo comes in, gives you a check. I'm sure it's from some bank. And people started getting robbed outside of that place because you're saying... Come here with your check from whoever. You're coming out with cash. You were either here illegally cashing that check or getting robbed by somebody here illegally for the check you just cashed, or both. I can't. I'm untethered. Nonetheless, they start with, you know. So it's John Martinez School. The assistant principal there posted this notice saying, Dear Martinez families, ICE was in the surrounding neighborhood. We're following all New Haven Public Schools protocols and safety measures. We're following normal dismissal procedures, despite the fact that this father decided to endanger, ultimately, he put himself first and all of your kids in potential danger. ICE did not respond to a request for comment by the New Haven Independent by the time of this story. At 3 p.m. dismissal, activists returned to the school to intervene just in case ICE arrived. These sons of bitches actually thought, you know what? At dismissal, let's go there and really put on a show for the kids. What could happen? I mean, sure, ICE has killed several people who have intervened already in America. Maybe we could put New Haven on the map. Like, that was actually my last thought would be to go there and look for trouble. What's your thoughts on this? 844-960-1410. You know, somebody writes, as a Fairhaven, as a Fairhavener, and an NHFT executive board member, and a New Haven Public School dad, I, for one, am proud of the coordinated response that centered the humanity and safety of members of our community. I feel appreciative of all the efforts of the brave people in and around our neighborhood who offered to ensure our city continues to be a haven for newcomers, as it has been for a long, long time. You, sir, got lucky. That's all you did. You got lucky.
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3: 84 eastbound, you get 46 into 51. Westbound is good, no problem. 384, 291. Route 2, Route 3, good connections. Same with Route 9 and 72. Kelly Quinn.
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6: Vinny, the best way to thank me, I'll give you exactly the words that a mentor gave me when I was 16. 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
8: 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It is interesting. 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It's true. 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

0: How's this, Jim? You gonna sing along, Jim?
1: I'm only pretty sure that I can't take anymore.
0: You know, interestingly, Third Eye Blind just announced yesterday.
2: I'm only pretty sure that I can't take anymore.
1: Before we start to swing.
0: I wonder, what are we fighting for? Big record of 97. An evening with that Mohegan Sun on July 3rd. I'll be

You know, I remember the night that I pilfered this one off of the KC-101 prize table. I probably wouldn't have gotten the Third Eye Blind record. It was at Tailgaters in the Valley, in Derby. I think Tailgaters was Derby. You know, the Valley for me still, all these years later, 30 years later, I don't even think I'd have ever gotten to the Valley if not for KC-101. It's interesting the way people, I believe, can live in Connecticut their entire life and never get to the Valley unless you live in the Valley. And maybe vice versa, well, no, the people from the Valley come in, but it's an island unto itself. Look, here's my story with the Valley. So I just started on KC-101, and we were doing appearances. A lot of work with this place called Tailgaters. It's long gone now. It's a new thriving bar. It's right on 34. I remember being like, well, how do I get, what do you mean they want me and how do I get there? The owner was a great dude too. I can't even tell you about some of the nights there. They were filthy. They were so, I can't even tell. The closest I can get is the night of the whipped cream eating contest. It was, but I remember being like, all right, how do I get there? And they go, all right, so you're going to take 34, and then you're going to, and I'm like, hold on one second. So what is this 34 you speak of? I didn't know 34. I didn't know it. They had to describe it a certain way. All right, you're going to go to the boulevard. You know where the boulevard is, and then you take a left there. You're like going to the Westfield Bowl, et cetera, et cetera. This is how I found Heavenly Donuts. I probably would have never enjoyed a Heavenly Donut or the myriad Valley girls that I would come to encounter over the period of time at Tailgaters. I remember the first time walking in through the back of that place. And, you know, dude, you're revisited with that high school sort of when you go to a party in another town and you're like, I don't know this. This is not my beautiful house. These are not the kids I go to school with. These are not the kids from my town. I went into Tailgaters sheepishly, like, what is... Who are these people? And Glenn Beck had not primed me appropriately because Beck and his previous partner, Pat, the Glenn and Pat show, like they'd made a lot of jokes about Derby in particular. I'm just saying, like the jokes, there were a lot of inbreeding jokes. They likened it to Kentucky. I loved it. I fell in love with the Valley, Jim, to the point of, at one point I wanted to move there. Like, I love the Valley, but I still can't make the distinction between Derby and Seymour and Shelton. All great towns, in my opinion. And the people there were tremendous. Arms wide open. Legs, too. Oftentimes. The greatest of days. But what a partying, rambunctious, riotous crowd. Big hearts and... At Amity right there, and you know, I don't know, Orange, Connecticut likes to embrace Amity. There's a lot of this too, you know, and Oxford is kind of knocking on the Valley too, just like Orange did. But you had Amity football, I mean, you got a lot of football action there. And I remember that night, you know, standing there and meeting these people from the Valley and that I would have otherwise never met. And we were giving away CDs, and I remember we had Natalie Imbruglia, Third Eye Blind, Matchbox 20, and I brought home, I popped that Third Eye Blind, and on the way home, by the time I got to motorcycle drive-by, I was a different human being. Fact, true story.

0: And I would say, I love it here. And they're, I got to get out of here. They would all say, it was a rousing chorus of, I got to get out of here. I got to get out of here. Which, you know, most of them didn't. And I don't know if they necessarily meant, but they all wanted to get out of there. And it's like, I want to get in here. Valley was one of my greatest discoveries from doing KC-101. And, you know, interestingly enough, it led me to a thought upon writing the book, but I put it away since then. I remember, you know, the guys were tough, Jim, in the Valley. And I remember one night, some guy threatened me. And I'm like, what's this dude's problem? There wasn't a lot of that then. There was nothing but love. And later found out that a girl I was seeing at the time, who wasn't even a Valley girl, he was a Valley cop who liked her. And that's all it took for me to disappear. And I always regretted that because I just didn't want the drama. And there was a dash of cowardice, be honest. I look back on my life and there were a lot of periods in my life where I was a coward. And there were other times where it's like, I don't need that drama. Just even recently. Yeah, I don't need drama. I don't need some dude stalking me. I don't need some friend in your ear telling. I don't create drama. I don't thrive in drama. I think that's why married life got very dramatic. And I don't do well. I'm out. So I ghosted before that was a term. You know, I thought about it and thought out like guys and girls get such a bum rap for ghosting. But a lot of times, like, you don't know the reason for the ghost. A lot of times the ghost is who's haunted. You know, in movies, when you see a ghost is a prison, they're stuck there. They're haunted. They're infinitely more unhappy. The reason could be some psycho dude who you just want to steer clear of. Some toxic friend who you see for being as toxic as all that, and you just, I don't want to get in between the two of you. Yeah, people will say, well, have the conversation like a grown-up. Conversation's only going to lead to, no, please, probably, it sounds silly, but it's true. Sometimes ghosting is the only way out. So next time you damn the ghost, think of Jacob Marley. He's not happy then.
1: 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Call 844-844-IHEART.
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U.S. number one hit with a cover of Bruce Springsteen's song Blinded by the Light. In March, Foreigner released their debut album that goes to number four in the U.S., driven by two top 10 singles, Cold as Ice and Feels Like the First Time.

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2: Fox News, I'm Gianna Gelosi. Ken Paxton easily defeating incumbent Senator John Cornyn in the Texas GOP runoff thanks to a boost from President Trump.
3: President Trump had criticized Cornyn for not siding with him on some issues like ending the filibuster and the Save America Act. The upcoming matchup, though, between Paxton and Senate Democratic candidate James Tallarico is the one that Dems wanted. Paxton has dealt with personal and political problems, which Democrats hope will give them a boost.
2: Fox's Madeline Rivera, Paxton facing James Tallarico in November. President Trump is set to hold a high-stakes cabinet meeting today at the White House as his administration maps out the next steps in their negotiations with Iran.
4: The final details for a possible agreement between the United States and Iran are still being discussed. Regional officials say that implementation of an agreement is even more important than what is written.
2: And that is Fox's Trey Yanks reporting from Tel Aviv. 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
6: Connecticut's Attorney General is putting the spotlight on one popular kids' gaming platform. John Bayback reports.
7: Saying that Roblox was building, in his words, a pedophile playground, Connecticut Attorney General William Tong is opening up a civil investigation into the online gaming platform popular among kids.
8: Not just contact our kids, but target them and groom them.
7: Meantime, the company says it uses rigorous protections and partners with safety experts. Tong is not saying whether the investigation is a lead-up to a full-out lawsuit.
6: And lawmakers are asking questions about new license plate readers at stores in Milford. They were recently installed at Lowe's and Home Depot. Letter from the Democratic lawmakers requesting intel about the data and what they're doing with it. Stores say the readers are to deter theft. I'm Jake Orwin.
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17: 15 northbound, exit 90. You have two right lanes out for a crash. 84 westbound, heavy through the Bulkley Bridge. Eastbound backs up from exit 43 into 51. 91 southbound, slow zone, exit 35, 32. And you're filling in 44 Albany Avenue. Kelly Quinn.
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6: 58 was a hard year. It took a mental toll. If I could, let me be quite clear. I raged about everything time stole. 58 was a long one. I'll be glad to see it go. Just like the teenage years for my son. It's a time and a space we'll forever know. 58 brought no redemption and little by way of reward. I seek no exemption. I'm just a boat become unmoored. And if my platitudes are self-serving and my inward looking too much, no, I don't feel deserving of the angel Gabriel's touch.

0: Hey, good morning. Thanks for joining us here. It's a Wednesday edition of The Project. It's May 27. I don't know, hazy out there. I got the flag. I put my flag up yesterday. I don't know if you were with us. Early yesterday morning, some guy schooled me. I tried to school him, and he's like, the flag can be up any day, every day. And I'm like, you are wrong, sir. I worked at McDonald's and was in charge of the flag. He was like a military man. Jimmy's in here to a Marine. And I'm like, in the inclement weather, you take it. You don't disrespect the red, white, and blue. And they're both like, if it's a weather-resistant flag, it is fine. You don't want to do it. And I'm like, you protected the country? You're wrong. You don't leave it up in the rain. And I found out, you know, cloth one, no. But yes, if it's, what'd you say, Jim? Nylon, you're good to go, or weather-resistant. So I put a, and I, you can't shake it, I'm too old. I'm an old dog. I don't want to learn new tricks. And I'm all nervous that it's out and we're going to get a shower this morning. I can't shake the feeling. Yeah, what are you going to do? In any event, I appreciate you checking in on us. We're going to go to the Project Hotline right now. And welcome to the show, my old buddy who shook me off, who dusted me ages ago, Jason Vanstone. Waterbury's own, although you haven't called Waterbury home for a good long time now, my man.
1: First off, how dare you? Oh. I shook you off.
0: Oh, I thought you were about to say associating me with Waterbury, because you stand by Waterbury and have from the get-go, man. You always have.
1: I'm a Brass City boy. I never run for that. But, yeah. No, you're correct. About 6 years ago now, almost. Moved up 84 a little bit to the beautiful bucolic Southbury, Connecticut.
0: Now, Jason, am I wrong? There's a huge difference between Waterbury and Southbury. I'm going to go out on a limb and say one has a country club, the other has Kevlar for sale.
1: Well, we all can't live on the Gold Coast like some of us.
0: Is that where I'm living, my man? I'm not a golden god on some island eating skewers. I mean, this guy just got back from Greece, I think. You're living a good life, my man. You're rising up through the ranks, and I believe you're becoming a major player in Connecticut's Republican Party, Jason Vanstone. Maybe you don't.
1: You're sweet to say that. I appreciate that. But
0: you don't have those kind of designs? You don't have interests beyond what you're doing, selectmen? Because I think you've got what it... I honestly think you've got what it takes. I think this state could benefit from you in a lot of ways.
1: Well, that's very... If the right opportunity presented itself, I never say never. But no, right now, you know, being a selectman in Southbury, trying to make sure that... My new hometown is kind of just in a good place, growing, but growing smartly while keeping the kind of the character that I think that everyone here in Southbury, this farming town, wants to continue. I think that's my job right now, and that's what I'm looking forward to.
0: Yeah, you look it like if I was going to make a movie and I needed someone to play the president, I'd cast you. I would cast you, or you know, a governor. I would cast you in a role as the.
1: Let's make that movie. What are you waiting for?
0: Yeah. You're looking good these days, my man, and you're here to talk about very. It sounds like is it an annual event on Tuesday, June 23rd, 6 o'clock, the Wyndham of Southbury? Tell me about it.
1: Yeah, so this will be what we hope to become, an annual event.
0: Okay.
1: So we're calling this our inaugural
0: nice.
1: James Dougherty dinner. And James Dougherty, for those of your listeners who don't know, was a local guy here who we lost last December to an unexpected heart attack. And he was kind of the epitome of what you wanted from a neighbor. You know, always willing to help out, served on a million boards and commissions here in town, was a great member of the Republican Party, and his loss really shocked us. So, yeah.
0: Was he was he on the younger side, Jason?
1: Far too young to be taken, yeah. You know, he and his beautiful wife, Trish, they have a daughter, Casey, who's now serving our nation abroad. So it was... I don't have enough words to describe how great this family is. So what we wanted to do here locally was put on a dinner kind of in Jim's memory, and name it after him, and honor other people like him who were great public servants to the town of Southbury, the state of Connecticut, and also great party leaders. So that is exactly what, you know, I wanted to talk about today in our inaugural Jim Dougherty dinner. You mentioned it correctly. It's going to be at the Wyndham of Southbury, and we're going to do it on June the 23rd. And I have a seat at my table for you, pal.
0: I love
1: if
0: it.
1: You are free that night.
0: Yeah, I love it. Now, I would imagine, at the very least on my tie, if not on my blazer, I'll have to have anchors. Is that, like, I'm going to have something nautical, I feel, on my attire somewhere?
1: That would be appreciated. I'd be shocked if you owned a tie, though.
0: I do. Thank you so much for watching Vinnie Penn at the Movies, which airs weekly.
1: I figured you picked that up down at the TV studio out the back. I didn't think you brought that. I know you bring the socks, but there was no way I thought that the tie was yours.
0: No, I have an affinity for ties now. Jason is he's a sharp-dressed dude. No, I'm not a fan of the tie, but I did go to Notre Dame High School. I was a Catholic school kid, and the clip-ons were a no-go. We all know this.
1: No.
0: I have since become, thanks to At the Movies, I have since become a Vineyard Vines, although they're wildly overpriced, fan of theirs. But I am asking, I would imagine dress code we're looking at here. I mean, this sounds like it's an occasion where you want to honor somebody taken far too soon, but also want to dress things up, right?
1: Yeah, you know, if you're going to wear a blazer, I think that's all you really need. You know, in this world of kind of a, you know, casual attire, you know, I'll be in a suit, obviously, because I wake up in a suit. But,
0: you do. You are. Yeah. That's why your pictures on vacation are like, wow, look at him casual. That's me dressed up. Jason casual is me dressed up.
1: Well, the airline lost my bag, so that might be why.
0: Oh, is that what happened? Did you run through that?
1: Yeah.
0: That's too much. But tell me what else people can expect that night. Are there going to be those speaking and whatnot?
1: Yeah, so we're going to honor our former first selectman, a guy named Jeff Manville, who ran the town for 10 years.
0: And I saw.
1: An incredible job doing that. So he's going to be our first honoree. So we're looking forward to honoring Jeff. But, you know, any of the folks, you know, currently running for office are invited or have already told me they're coming. So, you know, Ryan Fazio.
0: Great.
1: I know your good friend Betsy McCoy, she told me she's going to come, even though right now her campaign is. But I think she's someone I think has a strong voice in our party going forward.
0: I agree. But I'm with you, too.
1: Matt Corey, who's running for lieutenant governor.
0: Oh, yeah. Yeah. They've all got energy to spare, which is so important, all three of them. But I'm with you right there, what you started to say. I don't exactly know where Betsy's at right now, post-convention. I don't have quite a handle on that. That was a wild development in the race. Did you care to comment on that at all? You want to steer clear of it? But you and I often talk politics, but not on the air.
1: Yeah, no, there's nothing to steer clear of. I was, you know, obviously I was away when the convention happened, so I was getting, you know, texts and updates. But, you know, Aaron was, in my opinion, the leader going into the convention.
0: Sure.
1: You know, some information came out in the meantime that I think caused her to rightly, you know, pause the run right now and kind of get to the bottom of what's going on. And, you know, as Republicans, we're supposed to be the law and order group, right?
0: Yeah.
1: So we got to make sure that we're following all the rules as they are prescribed.
0: Yeah.
1: And, you know, that's first and foremost. So, you know, I think Ryan is a tremendous candidate for governor.
0: Yeah,
1: I think if we can get him across the finish line, I think he would be an incredible governor. And you know, God forbid on the other side, Josh Elliott somehow takes out King Ned, and we somehow live in a world where he's the governor.
0: Yeah.
1: That would terrify me. So we got to really rally around our guys and make sure we get them across the finish line.
0: Yeah. Did you see the latest clip that Fazio posted? If he didn't post it, I don't know that I would have seen it, where the governor's actually, it's so bizarre. He went into the holiday weekend talking about how Eversource, they better get their act together. All of a sudden, you know, he had an axe to grind with Eversource and he was with us. And yet Ryan Fazio posts to his page at some point yesterday, a clip where Lamont is actually telling Connecticut residents, if electricity's so high, why is everybody's lights always on at night? He wants us to sit in the dark at home. I don't know if you've seen this clip. It's the most bizarre.
1: Yeah, Democrats are very good at shaming people they don't agree with.
0: You know,
1: They utilize regulation or tax to get people, you know, if your rates are too high, it's your fault. It's certainly not mine. And then on the other side of his mouth, but we got to do something about it. So
0: yeah.
1: You know, that's what you get. And unfortunately, the voters of Connecticut have rewarded that time and time again. So hopefully this is the year we don't.
0: Yeah. And you and I have often agreed on that. And again, we're on with Selectman Jason Vanstone. So are you so you're honoring this gentleman. You're honoring several people at the Wyndham of Southbury on Tuesday, June 23rd. I hesitate with this name. I have a friend. His name's actually James Doherty. So, but I knew looking at it, it's James Doherty. I was waiting for you to pronounce it, the James Doherty dinner. Does this mean that you're honoring that gentleman and who served the area for 10 years? Do you have an open seat out your way? Is that what you're saying too?
1: Yeah. I'd love to have you.
0: I mean politically. Thanking someone.
1: I thought you were just trying to get a free meal.
0: No, you already offered me that. I'm asking. You said you were celebrating 10 years of good work put in by the gentleman out that way. Does that mean there is a seat open in Southbury?
1: Well, right now, what happened, and it was a lot of kind of traditionally Republican small towns. Last year, we got hit with a blue wave. There was pretty good anti-Republican, kind of on the national level, pushback. So, you know, we actually lost the seat for the first time in 10 years, and we assume it's going to be a blip, and we're going to get it back pretty soon. Right now, we have a Democrat first selectman and a Democrat board of selectmen for the first time, like I said, in 10 years. And I'm back in the minority trying to fight the good fight. So what we're hoping kind of is, at least I'm considering this dinner kind of our unofficial launch into the municipal elections of next year to kind of, you know, start, you know, raising some of that energy. We had a big energy gap last year, and the Democrats, they were having their, you know, no Kings rallies in town and getting everyone, you know, all excited, and they eclipsed us. It was like 100 votes, but that's all you need. So, you know, we're looking to take it back, and this dinner is going to be a big part of kind of bringing that Republican, you know, leadership and values back to town hall here in Southbury.
0: It looks like you should be this is full circle. It's up to you. And I think you've got what it takes. I think this is where not where it starts for you. You're already dabbling, but I think that's the next level for you.
1: Well, if we go that route, you're my campaign manager.
0: I'd be all about it. I think they'd be lucky to have you. You know what a big fan I am. Jason Vanstone, thanks for checking in with us. Selectman out Southbury way, by way of the Brass City. We're talking the inaugural James Doherty dinner. It takes place Tuesday, June 23rd. You could find all this information, you know, right on Facebook. This stuff is easy enough to find, the Southbury Republicans. And it does sound like a wonderful night, the Southbury Republican, the RTC. Jimmy's a member of his RTC. Will host a night to celebrate leadership, community, and the future of the great state of Connecticut. If only I could say that with a straight face. It is a wonderful night, a dinner named after one of the town's most faithful and dedicated servants. And like he said, a lot of great candidates for federal and state office this very year will be in attendance. So it's a great opportunity to shake hands and meet some folks who are on the campaign trail right now. Vanstone, you're a legend.
2: 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It happens only once a year in Las Vegas.
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6: Much warmer today. Hi, everybody. I'm New C, Chief Meteorologist Gil Simmons. Make sure you drink a little extra water. Humidity goes up midday today. Clouds and sun back and forth. Pay attention. Could be a brief thunderstorm after 3 p.m. cooler tomorrow. Get an update. Check the radar on the News 8 app. Have a great day.
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1: Very, well, it was a scantily clad time in America, was it not?
2: Oh, yeah.
1: The jeans went from riding low to they got thrust up high in the early 2000s. Not that I'm some fashion, but I'm noticing there was a real look. And scantily clad was the word du jour as far as MTV was concerned. Some of these videos are making things a tad difficult. You could expect it to be a little warmer again today than it was even yesterday. And some storms coming to cool things off. And an interesting Thursday, at the very least, at least as far as my man Gil Simmons is concerned. It's funny to hear my man Jason Van Stone think I borrow Gil's ties to do it. No, I'm a big tie guy now. As a matter of fact, I anticipate getting a few for Father's Day. That's become the new thing, and I know it's an old joke, but it was a new thing for me. Hey, have you heard the story? So, I guess Chris Murphy got around after his sesh, his hanging sesh with Noah Wyle, which was the pit. Get it? I think he had his own. He did a. He was the commencement speaker. Oof. He's on a book tour himself, you know. He's got a new book out. He's at RJ Julia. We're on the same calendar together. He gave the commencement address at Wesleyan. And it was typical Chris Murphy bluster. I mean, he speaks with conviction. He knows what he's doing. He's very performative. He said, you know, with the world class degree that you're getting, you got here, you're going to be in positions of power. You'll get to make policy choices and design systems that either feed the efficiency beast or tame it. And I hope you rise to that challenge. As far as commencement addresses go, I mean, he's had some steep competition this season. From Eric Church's one, you know, that's getting rave reviews. Who's the other one we touched upon yesterday? There was another good one out there. He singled out President Roth. Actually acknowledged it being his second time on campus this spring. He's actually already there with one of his kids, high school junior, touring the campus. So he was in dad mode, which we did. Don't see much of, as he does, in my opinion, continue to toy with a presidential run. As pointless and futile as we all might deem that to be, I'm expecting some surprises in the next year or so.
3: Fox News, I'm Gianna Gelosi. Ken Paxton easily defeating incumbent Senator John Cornyn in the Texas GOP runoff thanks to a boost from President Trump.
4: President Trump had criticized Cornyn for not siding with him on some issues like ending the filibuster and the Save America Act. The upcoming matchup, though, between Paxton and Senate Democratic candidate James Tallarico is the one that Dems wanted. Paxton has dealt with personal and political problems, which Democrats hope will give them a boost.
3: Fox's Madeline Rivera Paxton facing James Tallarico in November. President Trump is set to hold a high-stakes cabinet meeting today at the White House as his administration maps out the next steps in their negotiations with Iran.
5: The final details for a possible agreement between the United States and Iran are still being discussed. Regional officials say that implementation of an agreement is even more important than what is written.
3: And that is Fox's Trey Yanks reporting from Tel Aviv. 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
2: Good morning. The state of Connecticut is investigating the online gaming platform Roblox. Connecticut Attorney General William Tong claiming Roblox has built an online pedophile playground. The investigation aimed at finding out how much Roblox officials knew about child exploitation taking place on the gaming and chat platform, how they've profited, and what efforts they have taken to protect kids. Lawmakers are now asking questions about new license plate readers at stores in Milford. They were recently installed at Lowe's and Home Depot stores in the area. A letter from Democratic lawmakers is requesting information about the data they collect and what the stores are doing with it. State Senate Majority Leader Bob Duff saying he wants to know if the intel is being sent to ICE. I'm Jay Corwin.
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8: Looks like the crash is cleared on 5 and 15, exit 90, 91 southbound slow, exit 3532, 84 westbound loaded through the Bulkley Bridge, Route 2 westbound, very heavy exit 1D into 84 and 84 eastbound pockets, exit 40 into 48, Route 44 Albany Avenue loaded up Bloomfield Ave, Kelly Quinn.
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3: Sponsor this half hour on the project is the landing of North Haven. You know, I already relayed this once, and it's a true story. True story. Going back to the 90s even there. That I ran into someone at the golf outing last week. We were catching up, and she was telling me how her mom just is a new resident at the landing of North Haven. And she tried to do it on her own. She tried to take her mom in, be the good daughter. And I think she was being a little bit hard on herself, and it was just really challenging. Dementia, early onset dementia, you know, conversation got a bit heavy from there. She didn't want to give up. She thought it was going to be this special time, just the two of them. And it was just too much to take on. And I tried to let her know, at least you did that. You hoped for this beautiful final chapter together. Yeah, you know, the two of you just together in the same house. It's scary. It can be scary. You don't want to leave them alone. And there's so much peace of mind that comes with the landing of North Haven, and a whole lot of fun, too, dependent upon where you are. And there are good days and bad, she did say, you know, kind of more bad than good, but loving it there. And she had heard stories about other places that she looked into, and they're getting a lot of neglect, was the big word kind of coming back. And that's just not a word uttered with regard to the landing of North Haven. There, aging means having more time to be exactly who you are and where you are. And if it's a not so great place, to make the most of that place. If it is, you got all bundle of energy, they got a huge calendar of events. 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Same goes for their Facebook page. You could also check prices and book your tour right there. And if you make your tour and you show up at the landing of North Haven, make sure you tell them. Vinnie Penn goes on and on and on about you. In the meantime, this is perfect.

0: this, and you hold me like that.
1: Man, I would think if everybody was anxious about utility electric rates, they'd be turning out the lights. But you drive around the state, there are lights everywhere. I'm told that, Martians use Connecticut as a lighthouse to navigate the planet Earth. I mean, that's...
2: Wait, hold on. I really want you to hear that once again.
1: Everybody was anxious about utility electric rates. They'd be turning out the lights. But you drive around the state, there are lights everywhere.
2: Who's laughing at that stand-up? You drive around the street, the state, and people have their light. Is the governor's new suggestion to turn your... to stumble around in the dark?
3: Sounds like
2: it. Is that his new solution? I drive around. You were so concerned. Everywhere I go, everybody's... lights are on? It doesn't even make sense. And who are the... I got more ticked off at the weirdos. That's a good one. And then he goes on to say, I'm told Martians use the planet... use Connecticut to locate the planet Earth. Why are you mocking our plight, the quandary you placed upon us? You want our seniors stumbling around in the dark? What are we supposed to unplug our appliances and our so we're just to pay for it, foot the bill? This is unbelievable. This guy's so, he's begging to be ejected. Because the fact that he's able to deliver that, my new suggestion is turn out the lights. Sit in the dark. Chris Murphy says loneliness and isolation is an epidemic. I'm saying do it in the dark. It's humble. What governor's suggestion to exorbitant rate hikes with electricity is to sit in the friggin' dark? You can't. It's really, it's insulting.
1: Man, I would think if everybody was anxious about utility electric rates, they'd be turning out the lights. But you drive around the state, there are lights everywhere.
2: I don't know who, again, I'm so zeroed in on, like, who found that funny? And I mean, like, there's, like, not because it's serious, and but like, there, what, where's the, you drive around in the dark, and there are like, yes, like who was sitting there like, that's true. Late at night, we all have our lights on in our houses. Who, like, please don't come to a show of mine. I doubt you'll be entertained. You're clearly not going to see Nate Bargatze, whose new film, The Breadwinner, is released this coming weekend. Vinnie Penn at the movies.
4: In your movies.
2: I don't know what to make of that. That's so bizarre. So his new solution seems to be... This guy's all over the road as far as this is concerned. Right? Eversource, it's not right. Now today he's saying, if you heard at the outset, they get the job done. Yes, they, as well they should. We pay a fortune for them too. Ryan Fazio comments. He's like, look at your governor mocking Connecticut ratepayers. Connecticut deserves a better energy plan than turn off your lights. He's not wrong. There's no way. It's unbelievable. And he goes on to say, I'm running for governor to eliminate every hidden tax in our electricity bills. Limit energy company profits. Reduce electricity rates by 20%. You shouldn't be expected to turn off your lights due to high energy costs. We should expect state leaders to turn down the costs. It is patently absurd. 30 years in radio. And I mean, much of it is a blur. But... all of the stories from the I did not touch that girl to, all right, look, there was some fiddling. Like, and the local stuff. This is the most tone-deaf political, I think I've heard of all of them, even on the national stage. If your electricity is so high, turn off your lights? What are you, a 1970s dad? I mean, and a 1970s dad can say that to her, to his daughter, who a teenage daughter who's entertaining boys well past the That's not a solution. Don't touch the thermostat. That's what homeowners, that's what 1970s fathers say. Don't touch the thermostat. Are you in this room? Turn off the TV when you leave this room. That's not a solution to a state that you keep promising. Are you doing something or not? On Monday, you're with us and Eversource is bad. Pura's got to, get their act together. On Tuesday, turn off your lights. Walk around in the dark. You watch that show, Daredevil. Be like him. It'll heighten your other senses. Which is it? Do you agree that this is a very real issue and you're working on it? Or is it all on us and we like to be able to see at night? It's so insane. One person writes, if you genuinely want to see change in the Connecticut government, now's the time. Not voting undermines everyone's efforts. It's time for Connecticut voters to come together. They're not wrong. If I could get anything at the end of the day, it's voter turnout. Then I'd at least have peace of mind. You know, even just looking at the New Haven race, you went with Elliker, but then you look at the voter turnout, it's like, wow. That's embarrassing. Imagine if everyone voted, it would have probably been a totally different story. One person writes, we're asking that you do is remove the public benefits charge. That will reduce rates between 10 to 20%. To which Ryan Fazio himself chimed in and wrote, exactly. And that's just what I'm going to do. It is as easy as that. Somebody else writing, this is the very definition, for those of you who don't get it, of gaslighting. You know, I've never cozied up to that overused, silly little term, but that is it. He's making us feel crazy. Like, it's true, man. I do use a lot of electricity. Turn off your light. I mean, you think about everything that's on. And of course, Jimmy's got small kids, considerably smaller than mine. Mine were never I was worse the house I grew up in. There were TVs on in rooms. People weren't in for hours. And, that's certainly worth a father and a two-income family, the parents being like, come on, help us out a little bit here. It's not for a governor to play 1970s dad.
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5: 84 eastbound, still with a drop in speed. Exit 43 right into 51 westbound, starting to look better through the Bulkley Bridge. 291, 384 hasn't been a problem all morning. 91 southbound, crowded. Exit 34, 32, Route 9, Route 2, 72, all good. Kelly Quinn.
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11: It's just taking me back to the happiest of days. Hey, happy hump day to you, if it even qualifies as one with the three-day weekend behind us. It is Wednesday, May 27, just days away from June. You know, interestingly enough, got an email from one gentleman saying, so if the Attorney General thinks Roblox is a quote-unquote predator's playground, what are we supposed to call Trevor Space? Now, you know, there's more to the email than that, but I look at Trevor, this is the first time I've ever even heard, read that word. I don't know. This is not a world that I inhabit. And we do tend to think of our own. My son inhabited it. Yeah, you know what, Luke, he so inhabited it. It was games on the TV. You know, the setup was on the TV, and there was like, what was that dance game where you, like, danced along with the dance-challenging games there? I mean, he had his Mortal Kombats and his games like that. Yes, their mom got them. Believe it or not, it led to you can believe it. It led to many an argument. I wasn't a fan of the tablets. I wasn't. I didn't like the tablets. I didn't get their point, their existence. You got games, you got TV. But I mean, they had them, but they didn't live on them. This gentleman writes, so the Attorney General announces that the state of Connecticut's opened yet another investigation, this time into the online gaming chat platform, Roblox, following reports of child exploitation. Tongs says that they've built an online pedophile playground. His investigation seeks to determine what Roblox knew about widespread child exploitation on its platform. He promised to use the full weight of law enforcement authority to ensure accountability and to protect children. The Department of Consumer Protection Commissioner said parents shouldn't have to worry about their children being groomed online. And he added that Roblox users being under the age of 18 creates an environment for predators to take advantage. Gentleman goes on to say a couple of different state senators, both Republicans, came out talking about what parents

quickly as you take one down. You chop the snake's head off, and another one grows in its place. But okay. He's like, you know, Vinny, a couple of years ago, an article exposed how easily minors can access sexually explicit chat rooms on Trevor Space to communicate directly with adults about sex and gender and virtually anything else. The site officially lists its age range as 13 to 24. It takes less than a minute to set up a profile. There's virtually no authentication required. Oh, you mean you don't have that pesky, are you 18? Before you enter, are you 18 and older? Yes. You don't have that daunting firewall in place. He says you can use Trevor Space to explore a wide range of sexually explicit topics, themed clubs, and connect directly with thousands of people. How easily do you think it would be for a child to be exploited on here? All right, so you want them to look into that one too? There's millions of these. In the end, it's mom and dad, it's watching. Look, my son got tripped up once. And I was, that's not patting myself on the back, I was pissed about it.

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9: In January of 1968, Steppenwolf released their debut album, including the single Born to be Wild, which charts at number 2 in the U.S. Johnny Cash records 2 live shows at California's Folsom Prison, along with June Carter and Carl Perkins. Also in January, the Beatles are number 1 with Hello Goodbye. In London, they launched their own company, Applecore, with a store, a recording studio, and record label. February of 68, Pink Floyd lead singer Syd Barrett is checked into a psychiatric hospital and the band replaces him with David Gilmour. The Beatles, Donovan, Mia Farrow, and others travel to India to study transcendental meditation with Maharishi Mahesh Yogi. And Bill Graham opens the Fillmore East concert venue in an abandoned New York City theater. April of 1968, the musical Hair opens on Broadway for the first of 1,750 performances. It would spawn several top 40 hits, including Aquarius, Good Morning Starshine, and Hair. Simon and Garfunkel released their album Bookends, which goes to number 1 in the US and the UK. The single Mrs. Robinson would go to number 1 in June, thanks to the movie The Graduate.

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2: Fox News, I'm CJ Papa. President Trump will hold a cabinet meeting this morning at the White House instead of Camp David due to bad weather.
3: The stakes are pretty high. Iran accused the U.S. of a grave violation of the ceasefire after CENTCOM carried out what it described as defensive strikes on missile launch sites and Iranian boats trying to lay mines. They vowed to respond as well. This happened just days after the president announced a deal to end the war was largely negotiated.
2: Fox's Jackie Harron at the White House. President Trump now 9 for 9 in his endorsements of candidates to run for Senate. That from Fox News tracking. Texas Attorney General Ken Paxton beats incumbent Senator John Cornyn in the Republican Senate runoff.
4: He's worked diligently for years to help Texas. And for that spirit of service to the Lone Star State and our nation, I'm very grateful.
2: That's A.G. Paxton. He faces progressive Democrat candidate James Tallarico in November. 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
6: Connecticut's Attorney General is putting the spotlight on one popular kids' gaming platform. John Bayback reports.
7: Saying that Roblox was building, in his words, a pedophile playground, Connecticut Attorney General William Tong is opening up a civil investigation into the online gaming platform popular among kids.
8: Not just contact our kids, but target them and groom them.
7: Meantime, the company says it uses rigorous protections and partners with safety experts. Tong is not saying whether the investigation is a lead-up to a full-out lawsuit.
6: And lawmakers are asking questions about new license plate readers at stores in Milford. They were recently installed at Lowe's and Home Depot. Letter from the Democratic lawmakers requesting intel about the data and what they're doing with it. Stores say the readers are to deter theft. I'm Jake Orwin.
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23: 58 was a hard year. It took a mental toll. If I could, let me be quite clear. I raged about everything time stole. 58 was a long one. I'll be glad to see it go. Just like the teenage years for my son. It's a time and a space we'll forever know. 58 brought no redemption and little by way of reward. I seek no exemption. I'm just a boat become unmoored. And if my platitudes are self-serving and my inward looking too much, no, I don't feel deserving of the angel Gabriel's touch.

0: My man Nils. How you doing, buddy?
1: I don't think I've ever had a better day, Vinny. How are you?
0: I love it. I love checking in with my man Nils Gravilius. L.A. Gumshoe. Wasn't that a term for P.I., right? Gumshoe?
1: Well, it used to be that rubber-soled shoes weren't so common, and men would have nails in the bottoms of their shoes, hobnailed boots, that sort of thing, and you'd make a bit of noise.
0: Yeah.
1: Tracking a man.
0: Yeah, yeah, and you want to move stealth, stealthily. I love it. Just a wealth of knowledge there. L.A.-based P.I., a global private investigator, though. And this, I have to own it, Nils. I'd like to think I've been transparent with you every time I've had you on. This is the first I'm hearing, which, with the mainstream media being what it is, I've heard no talk about any plot to assassinate Ivanka Trump. So this is breaking news here. Tell me about this story. An Iran-backed terrorist plot?
1: An Iraqi national, a member of one of the Hezbollah sets that operates inside Iraq, has been plotting for, I'd say, more than 5 years, the assassination of Ivanka Trump in retaliation for President Trump retiring Soleimani in Iraq in 2019 when that occurred.
0: Yeah, and is this, it is such a tricky thing to talk about. It gets, the Secret Service knocking on your door here. But, I mean, has this been acknowledged by anybody in the administration? I think a lot of people, the way that Ivanka has had stepped down from, you know, first term to second, led to so much speculation. I think this was a big part of the reason why she's like, look, I'm his Achilles heel. I'm the immediate go-to, even more than Melania, is Ivanka. And I think she just wanted out of the limelight for the threats and for a variety of reasons, this being one of them. But has it been acknowledged by Trump or the administration?
1: I haven't heard a peep, but I'm sure that she's being protected rather well at this point.
0: Yeah.
1: I want to point something out for your amazing audience of listeners, though, Vinny.
0: Please.
1: Is there not a red and green alliance where the characters operating in the Middle East could get somebody local here who's not even Islamic to do their bidding? Didn't a couple of Israeli embassy staffers get gunned down by an American communist, allegedly, like a year ago?
0: Yeah.
1: In D.C.? And how about Luigi Mangione? Isn't he a red diaper assassin of some sort?
0: Oh, sure.
1: Am I missing something?
0: Yeah. But what, you're losing me a little bit in the sense that, so you think this should be home? You're not buying into this story that it's an Iraqi national?
1: No. I believe every bit of it, Vinny, the contrary. I think there's a great threat that local home-based American communist will take up the cause of Islamic fundamentalists in pursuit of their alliance.
0: Yeah. And the scariest thing about that to me, Nelson, this might sound just ridiculous. It may cause you to no longer want to do my show because it's such a stupid comment and observation. But, you know, there are those who they're jockeying for martyrdom. They believe in what they're doing is a punching their ticket to martyrdom. And then there are stupid young Americans, easily radicalized, who do no martyrdom in sight. They're just easily radicalized, living online, and ready to just be brainwashed. You think that's fair, or are you done?
1: Vinny, I think you've hit the nail on the head. You've knocked it out of the park. You've knocked the nail out of the park with your hammer, young man.
0: And in that case, this national with ties to the IRGC, you think it's bigger than this? And maybe he's the head honcho or something to that effect?
1: The potential exists. I don't have access to the intelligence, to the investigative reports, that sort of thing. I know that the man involved has been brought to the United States from Turkey. to face charges on
0: this. Okay, and no cover.
1: So let it all hang out. Let's see what comes out in his trial.
0: Yeah. I see here, too, that it says he made public threats that the Secret Service and no security could even protect her, which has got to be, you know, obviously terrifying for her and for all those around her. I find it hard to believe, though, that Trump can just contain himself, you know, when he's speaking and all the he just took such silly hits for saying he might not be able to attend one of his children's weddings. Yeah, everybody loved to pounce on that. Oh, he's too busy. He's an absentee father, this and that. He's had a lot of opportunities to say, are you kidding me? You know, being around my children might not even be the safest thing right now. I'm surprised he hasn't gone there. He's unfiltered like
1: I don't think he would say anything like that, Vinny, and I'll explain why. He always comes from a position of strength rather than vulnerability.
0: Yeah.
1: So if he has some great concern, he would address the concern quietly while going about his business. Now, I don't know what the agenda is for attending versus not attending a wedding, that kind of thing.
0: Yeah.
1: But we can always be sure that sooner or later the truth always comes out.
0: Yeah. Well, and I hate to go to such a frivolous place. And again, we're on with Nils Gravilius, who's on with us. He got up early for this, L.A.-based private investigator. I assume no woman has gotten to she's nailed you down at this point. We've had you on several times, right? There's been no reference to children. I don't know. Maybe you are a dad.
1: I am a father. My own boy is a combat medic in a cavalry outfit at Fort Benning, Georgia.
0: Wow. Okay. Jeez, I don't know why I jumped to that. You know, you have a picture in your head of the L.A., you know, like I said, the gumshoe at the outset. But being honest here, Ivanka is the Achilles heel to Trump. You hate to say such a thing. You know, I've got two kids. As far as Trump's concerned, you hate to talk favorites, this and that. I mean, I think Donald Jr., I think his namesake has driven him crazy more often than not and made his lukewarm water that much hotter more often than not. And Ivanka is the prized possession here.
1: Yeah, she's the bell ringer of his kids, without question.
0: Yeah.
1: You remember in the first administration, they kept trying to drive a wedge between Trump
0: Absolutely.
1: And Jared Kushner and Ivanka, that sort of thing. Donald Trump's been at this for so long, Vinny. I think he's mostly immune to it. He'll occasionally make some intemperate tweet or something in the middle of the night, but that's weather, not news. The first time I started paying attention to Donald Trump was in the late 80s when I was in the Pinkerton service. I was very good friends with a guy who was a writer for Spy magazine named John Connolly. Connolly was retired from NYPD's organized crime squad. And Trump was in the pages of Spy, Premier, Vanity Fair, all of this all the time. And sometimes he was the object of ridicule. Other times he was considered not short of amazing. I will say he is not short of amazing. He is the most electrifying American political figure since Abraham Lincoln.
0: You know, a lot of people like to dredge up Reagan, and for good reason. You're going as far back as Lincoln. That's interesting.
1: Ronald Reagan was a great president. I'm not trying to.
0: Of course, no.
1: So Ron Reagan short. In fact, I had lunch with Ronald Reagan in a cold tent on the DMZ in Korea in November of 1983.
0: Is that for real? That's an extraordinary story.
1: Well, he visited the DMZ after the North Koreans tried to kill President Chun of South Korea in Burma. He paid a visit and stood within sniper range of the North Koreans to show American resolve to defend South Korea's sovereignty. And then had lunch with the troops. I was only a sergeant. I wasn't any big deal, Denny.
0: Yeah. Oh, no, that's just like him. And you're just saying as far as Trump is electric in a totally different he's more in your face.
1: Well, and think about it. Nobody ever John Hinckley shot President Reagan, tried to assassinate him. But Donald Trump has been down and he's been up. People try to step on him. They make things up. He's the most investigated, vetted, lied about president in the history of this republic. I would say that the man is absolutely made of iron. He's getting ready to turn 80, and he functions on 3 or 4 hours sleep every single night. When I've got to get up early for Vinnie Penn and his East Coast audience at 5 o'clock in the morning, have myself a cup of coffee, then all I say to myself is, if Donald John Trump can do it, I'd better well do it then, hadn't I?
0: I love it, Ben. He's coming in handy, and I appreciate you taking the time to come on. And we'll see how this plays out and when the mainstream media gets around to covering what's going on with Ivanka.
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1: Now, a year in rock spotlight, 1972.

1972, Don McLean goes to number one with the single and album American Pie. Paul Simon's solo debut gives him a top 10 hit, Mother and Child Reunion. Fast forward to March, where Neil Young has a number one album and a number one single with Heart of Gold. And Deep Purple released their quintessential album Machine Head, which goes to number one in the UK, number seven in the US, and features the classic hit Smoke on the Water.

0: got a bus.
1: Hey, good morning. Thanks for joining us here. The Vinnie Penn Project. Appreciate you you checking in. Still dropping some 1997 gems in anticipation of the release next Tuesday of A Tale of Two Talk Show Hosts. Really looking forward to release day. I suppose a package should be coming in the mail for me. And you know, you get the case usually in advance. You do the big reveal. It's become like a trend, a TikTok trend. You open your book, your box full of books. That could happen today. If I should be so lucky. How about this story? Over in Fairhaven, ICE was after a dad. He's on the lam. Where do I hide? Why don't I draw all the attention to a grade school? Why don't I bring all of this action and all of these men with weapons to where children are? So activists and local elected officials descended upon John S. Martinez School yesterday to support him. He was seeking refuge after he did avoid being arrested by ICE. The 47-year-old was stopped by ICE while he was dropping his daughter off at school. The agent, a local activist actually said he had spoken with this guy's wife. And according to him, the activist, he said the father and daughter were stopped by ICE outside of their home. When the ICE officer saw the child, the officer told the father, do your thing, drop her off at school, and just wait for us. We don't want to put on a show in front of her and, try to do the right thing. He said, how about I just go right in the school and hide there and draw all this attention and chaos and terror to children? This is a tough one for me. In a lot of ways, because you couldn't remove me from my kid, but I wouldn't be anywhere with my kid where I didn't have every T crossed and every I dotted, no matter how challenging, you just wouldn't. I've never understood, people want to remember a story relayed once of an 8-year-old whose father just tossed him over the wall, the border wall. He had tucked in his pocket a phone number for somebody in the States. And so there was somewhere for him to go, this and that. And it's like as beautiful and heartbreaking as his story is, I'm never throwing my kid over a wall. He's coming over the wall on my back. So New Haven Public Schools require that ICE officers provide a warrant if they want to enter a school. It then has to be reviewed by a legal team and the superintendent. Well, our superintendents are so on top. They're doing such a great job with bullying and all of the other issues they're facing. I can't imagine. It's got to be. Nothing happens in a superintendent's office. I don't know if I've ever met one. I don't know that they exist. I think they're like Charlie from Charlie's Angels. I don't know that they're for real. I always thought, I know that's John Forsythe. I don't think there's a real, I think it's Bosley. Like, all right, and this is what you're going to say to these broads when they get in here, all right? Tell them, say, hey, Charlie, tell them to, say to Jill today, Bosley looks a little tense. Why don't you give him a little back scratch for old Bosley? I think it was Bosley. It was Bosley's Angels, because I've never seen a superintendent in my life. Elliker stopped by the school. There's not other things going on, like a new chief of police. We have to decide if he's going to live in the city or not, or commute 50 minutes. And I do, like I said, I struggle with the fact, so you chose, you got the ICE officer was like, look, man, you're with your kid. Sucks. 47 years old. Got to detain you. Hopefully you get back to your kid. Just doing my job. I'm going to do I don't want to put on a show in front of your kid. And your thought process was, I'm going to school with them. I actually went to a different school. Ran inside another school. Somebody writes, this is sick. Who is a 47-year-old? Why does the story written about him not include a name or any potential felonies? Did anybody bother to check immigration court, state court records, arrest records? Our taxpayer-funded schools aren't sanctuaries in avoiding law enforcement. They're places for children to learn. If you want to flee cops and failed to do so as requested, just go to the guy's house. ICE acted appropriately, kindly even. All the rest of these adults are a disgrace. I agree with this person. And congratulations, Mayor Alliker, he writes. You just provided a case for obstruction and using sanctuary pronouncements to thwart the federal law. He actually wrote something, a prima facie. You know what that is, Jim? Prima facie, if I'm pronouncing it correctly.
0: No idea.
1: But yeah, I mean, to endanger your child, to endanger any children. You know, I mean, a woman got popped because, I don't know what this new thing is, but I get so close to swearing. To cut 30 years on the radio, I'm going to swear. You know what got out of control, got ugly. She, next thing you know, she's swerving her vehicle towards the officer that Renee, you know, gunned her down. Your thought process is, let me bring all of that potential chaos to all sorts of kids. And then everybody comes out of the law, the woodwork to support the potential chaos. It's crazy. And all ICE's takeaway is going to be is, yeah, like that guy, his superior was probably like, oh, why'd you do a good thing? Yeah, you told him to drop his kid off. You'd see him in a little bit. Yeah, you're fired. It's not going to bode well for any other ICE officers. You just made it worse for the next guy, too.
2: Fox News, I'm CJ Papa. President Trump will hold a cabinet meeting this morning at the White House instead of Camp David due to bad weather.
3: The stakes are pretty high. Iran accused the U.S. of a grave violation of the ceasefire after CENTCOM carried out what it described as defensive strikes on missile launch sites and Iranian boats trying to lay mines. They vowed to respond as well. This happened just days after the president announced a deal to end the war was largely negotiated.
2: Fox's Jackie Harron at the White House. President Trump now 9 for 9 in his endorsements of candidates to run for Senate. That from Fox News tracking. Texas Attorney General Ken Paxton beats incumbent Senator John Cornyn and the Republican Senate runoff.
4: He's worked diligently for years to help Texas. And for that spirit of service to the Lone Star State and our nation, I'm very grateful.
2: That's A.G. Paxton. He faces progressive Democrat candidate James Tallarico in November. 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
6: Good morning. The state of Connecticut is investigating the online gaming platform Roblox. Connecticut Attorney General William Tong claiming Roblox has built an online pedophile playground. The investigation aimed at finding out how much Roblox officials knew about child exploitation taking place on the gaming and chat platform, how they've profited, and what efforts they have taken to protect kids. Lawmakers are now asking questions about new license plate readers at stores in Milford. They were recently installed at Lowe's and Home Depot stores in the area. A letter from Democratic lawmakers is requesting information about the data they collect and what the stores are doing with it. State Senate Majority Leader Bob Duff saying he wants to know if the intel is being sent to ICE. I'm Jake Orwin.
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15: 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It goes to number one thanks to the number one single, Pick Up the Pieces. Linda Ronstadt has a commercial breakthrough with her fifth

0: March, UK band 10cc have a number one hit in the UK with I'm Not In Love. It goes to number two in the States. And My Eyes Adored You is a number one comeback hit for Frankie Valli, his first since 1967.
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0: As we close in on the release of A Tale of Two Talk Show Hosts, and Jimmy's enjoying the songs way too much. And you know the words, like, to all of them, dude.
1: I was 20.
0: What was going on in your life? But you were, so you were serving.
1: Yeah, I was probably, I think.
0: A lot of boombox action.
1: Yeah.
0: Well, no, I mean, that's what, I don't know.
1: I was in Rochester,
0: according to the movies, you guys, there's always a boombox somewhere near you.
1: Yeah, I was in Rochester, New York, I think, and I was training all the Marines in New York, upstate New York, all of them.
0: Yeah,
1: I was a weapons instructor.
0: Yeah, but I mean, how were you so on top of like the top 40 at the time? I thought you guys popped in, you know,
1: Disturbed,
0: Metallica. I know Van Halen. We were talking about Van Halen earlier off the air. They were like the number one band with American Troops for like X amount of years, and then Metallica took their place.
1: Oh yeah.
0: For a long time. I don't know who it is now. But I didn't think it was, hey, put on the top 40 station. I'm like, you know everything. Well, you had to hear him singing along to Wannabe earlier this morning. It was unnerving.
1: My wife, you know, listens to a lot of music at home.
0: Yeah, yeah. She was a big KC 101 listener, wasn't she?
1: She listened to you all every day.
0: Yeah, back in the day. Yeah, yeah.
1: You and Mary, I think.
0: Yeah, she came along after the Glenn show was just a wildly different show and a very different experience as far as top 40 radio is concerned. That was a big one. Sister Hazel, All For You. They came in, performed live in the studio. And I remember one guy was looking around, and he's like, do you mind if I empty that over there? And he pointed to our big blue, brand new recycling bin in the office. And we're like, yeah, there was only a few sheets of paper there. And he stacked them, and I flipped them over, and that was his percussion. Because otherwise, they did an acoustic version of All For You. And he played the recycling bin upside down. It was quite something, yeah. In that cramped little quarters, dude, a lot of magic happened. That's why, you know, everybody who passed through KC-101, some big names in radio passed through there. Tom Pohlman. I mean, the guy who came up with MTV. Kid Kelly.
1: I think MTV.
0: Glenn Beck.
1: I think MTV needs a resurgence. I think we need to go back.
0: Pulled a plug on the damn thing.
1: Some videos.
0: Yeah.
1: We need videos.
0: They had like one day, this past year, they're like, we're going back to playing videos for one day, and then they're like, MTV's over. We canceled it altogether. I don't know how they lost their way. Don't forget, too, this was the age of TRL. Total Request Live. You know, the whole Carson Daly phenomenon. This is the age of Jennifer Love Hewitt, JLH. Loved revisiting this chapter. But let's pick up where we left off as far as this story is concerned in the Elm City. We'd love to hear from you, 844-960-1410, how you feel about this. So, okay, we've got a father being told, drop your daughter off at school. I'm with ICE. You see the garb. Yes, my face is covered. I have a family, too, you know. But drop the kid off. Meet you over here, you know. We'll get you back home as soon as we can. And the guy flees to another school and has ICE surrounding a New Haven public school. Elliker stops by there and says, we do everything we can within the law to keep our community safe. It's concerning that ICE is attempting to arrest someone with a child. But that's exactly what ICE avoided. He could have arrested him with a child. This you got an ICE guy who said, drop your child off. You know, we're at your house. You're taking your kid to school. And then I'll meet you over. You want it worse than... Now all ICE is going to be instructed. Yeah, you see what Jones did? None of yous do that. Nobody do that. So it's not even an accurate depiction. Elliker, it would serve him better to just be like, look, we appreciate what that guy did, but we don't want people taking it at all. You know, whatever, they're bizarre. We only want the bad ones taken. I mean, we're all in agreement on that, but right now it's got to be sweeping, and then they get vetted, and they get back home. Where's the Cheshire kid? He's back at school. He's home. He's at school. Right, he's on his way to school right now up the road. Did it suck for a few weeks? What was it, 10 days, 2 weeks? I put out there, I wanted to hear his story about the conditions, about what it was like, about the food, all of it, right here on the air. I do want to hear. But even those who are here and working and doing, well, like, let's expedite. How do we rubber stamp that paperwork, make it all good, and separate, you know, the wheat from the chaff? unfortunately, you know, the New Haven Independent likes to devolve from there and get away from the actual story and start with, in April, ICE agents attempted to arrest another Fairhavener, because Fairhaven is a haven for those here illegally. And fact of the matter is, has been for 30 years? Good Lord, longer than that. But as far as Fairhaven went, weird things started popping. I'll never forget the first time I drove by a place in Fairhaven where it's just like, we'll cash your check. No ID. You come in with a check, we cash it. Because I remember thinking, man, you're really rolling some dice here. Just Joe Schmo comes in, gives you a check. I'm sure it's from some bank. And people started getting robbed outside of that place because you're saying, come here with your check from whoever. You're coming out with cash. You were either here illegally cashing that check or getting robbed by somebody here illegally for the check you just cashed, or both. I can't. I'm untethered. Nonetheless, they start with, you know. So it's John Martinez School. The assistant principal there posted this notice saying, "Dear Martinez families, ICE was in the surrounding neighborhood. We're following all New Haven Public Schools protocols and safety measures. We're following normal dismissal procedures, despite the fact that this father decided to endanger, ultimately, he put himself first and all of your kids in potential danger. ICE did not respond to a request for comment by the New Haven Independent by the time of this story. At 3 p.m. dismissal, activists returned to the school to intervene just in case ICE arrived. These sons of bitches actually thought, you know what? At dismissal, let's go there and really put on a show for the kids. What could happen? I mean, sure, ICE has killed several people who have intervened already in America. Maybe we can put New Haven on the map. Like, that was actually my last thought would be to go there and look for trouble. What's your thoughts on this? 844-960-1410. You know, somebody writes, as a Fairhaven, as a Fairhavener, and an NHFT executive board member, and a New Haven Public School dad, I, for one, am proud of the coordinated response that centered the humanity and safety of members of our community. I feel appreciative of all the efforts of the brave people in and around our neighborhood who offered to ensure our city continues to be a haven for newcomers, as it has been for a long, long time. You, sir, got lucky. That's all you did. You got lucky.
2: Much warmer today. Hi, everybody. I'm New State Chief Meteorologist Gil Simmons. Make sure you drink a little extra water. Humidity goes up midday today. Clouds and sun back and forth. Pay attention. Could be a brief thunderstorm after 3 p.m. cooler tomorrow. Get an update. Check the radar on the News 8 app. Have a great day.
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4: Low-budget film Easy Rider captures the public imagination with a soundtrack by Steppenwolf, The Byrds, and The Electric Prunes. The Woodstock Music and Art Fair is held August 15th through 18th on Max Yazger's farm in Bethel. 32 of the biggest bands of the day play to a crowd estimated at 500,000. The event is later released as a movie and

boost from their appearance at Woodstock, San Francisco band Santana hits the top 10 with their debut album, Evil Ways. The festival undoubtedly immortalized Jimi Hendrix and ushered in the era of large rock concerts and arena rock bands. Also in October, Led Zeppelin have their only U.S. top 10 hit when Whole Lotta Love reaches number 4.

The Allman Brothers Band released their debut album on Capricorn Records to good reviews but limited sales. And 7 years after his last number one, Elvis Presley tops the charts with Suspicious Minds.

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1: In November, George Harrison's triple solo album goes to number one in the U.S. and the U.K. The album yields a number one single in My Sweet Lord. 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

0: Clapton forms Derek and the Dominoes and releases an album including guest appearances by Dwayne Allman. The single Layla goes top 10 in the U.S. and the U.K.
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5: 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It is interesting. 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

0: Space Jam. You gonna sing along, Jim?
1: I'm only pretty sure that I can't take anymore.
0: You know, interestingly, Third Eye Blind just announced yesterday.
2: I'm only pretty sure that I can't take anymore. Before we start to swing.
0: I wonder, what are we fighting for? Big record of 97. Bam! An evening with that Mohegan Sun on July 3rd. I'll

remember the night that I pilfered this one off of the KC101 prize table. I probably wouldn't have gotten the Third Eye Blind record. It was at Tailgaters in the Valley, in Derby. I think Tailgaters was Derby. You know, the Valley for me still, all these years later, 30 years later, I don't even think I'd have ever gotten to the Valley if not for KC101. It's interesting the way people, I believe, can live in Connecticut their entire life and never get to the Valley unless you live in the Valley. And maybe vice versa, well, now the people from the Valley come in, but it's an island unto itself. Look, here's my story with the Valley. So I just started on KC101, and we were doing appearances, a lot of work with this place called Tailgaters. It's long gone now. It's a new thriving bar. It's right on 34. I remember being like, well, how do I get, what do you mean they want me, and how do I get there? The owner was a great dude, too. I can't even tell you about some of the nights there. They were filthy. They were so, I can't even tell. The closest I can get is the night of the whipped cream eating contest. But I remember being like, all right, how do I get there? And they go, all right, so you're going to take 34, and then you're going to, and I'm like, hold on one second. So what is this 34 you speak of? I didn't know 34. I didn't know it. They had to describe it a certain way. All right, you're going to go to the boulevard. You know where the boulevard is, and then you take a left there. You're like going to the West Bowl, et cetera, et cetera. This is how I found Heavenly Donuts. I probably would have never enjoyed a Heavenly Donut or the myriad Valley girls that I would come to encounter over the period of time at Tailgaters. I remember the first time walking in through the back of that place. And, you know, dude, you're revisited with that high school sort of when you go to a party in another town and you're like, I don't know this. This is not my beautiful house. These are not the kids I go to school with. These are not the kids from my town. I went into Tailgaters sheepishly, like, what is

0: Derby and Seymour and Shelton. All great towns, in my opinion. And the people there were tremendous. Arms wide open. Legs too. Oftentimes. The greatest of days. But what a partying, rambunctious, riotous crowd. Big hearts and at Amity right there. And, you know, I don't know, Orange, Connecticut likes to embrace Amity. There's a lot of this, too. You know, and Oxford is kind of knocking on the valley, too, just like Orange did. But you had Amity football. I mean, you had a lot of football action there. And I remember that night, you know, standing there and meeting these people from the valley that I would have otherwise never met. And we were giving away CDs. And I remember we had Natalie Imbruglia, Third Eye Blind, Matchbox 20, and I brought home I popped that Third Eye Blind, and on the way home, by the time I got to motorcycle drive-by, I was a different human being. Fact. True story. Interestingly enough, for every Derby friend that I would make, or Valley friend that I would make, or Valley girl that I would have a wonderful stretch of time with, they'd all say the same thing. Because I'd say, I love this. What is going on? What are these valley jokes? I don't get it. I love it here. Architecturally, you have to see it too, Jim. It's bizarre. Like, there's a big lake in the middle there. Like, with how the lake, it just looks like a year-round party to me. And just the way the houses kind of lean in and towards each other. And I would say, I love it here. And they're, I got to get out of here. They would all say, it was a rousing chorus of, I got to get out of here. I got to get out of here. Which, you know, most of them didn't. And I don't know if they necessarily meant. But they all wanted to get out of there. And it's like, I want to get in here. Valley was one of my greatest discoveries from doing KC-101. And, you know, interestingly enough, it led me to a thought. Upon writing the book, but I put it away since then. I remember, you know, the guys were tough, Jim, in the valley. And I remember one night, some guy threatened me. And I'm like, what's this dude's problem? There wasn't a lot of that then. There was nothing but love. And later found out that a girl I was seeing at the time, it wasn't even a valley girl. He was a valley cop who liked her. And that's all it took for me to disappear. And I always regretted that because I just didn't want the drama. And there was a dash of cowardice, be honest. I look back on my life and there were a lot of periods in my life where I was a coward. And there were other times where it's like, I don't need that drama. Just even recently. Yeah, I don't need drama. I don't need some dude stalking me. I don't need some friend in your ear telling. I don't create drama. I don't thrive in drama. I think that's why married life got very dramatic. And I don't do well. I'm out. So I ghosted before that was a term. You know, I thought about it. I thought guys and girls get such a bum rap for ghosting. But a lot of times, like, you don't know the reason for the ghost. A lot of times, the ghost is who's haunted. You know, in movies, when you see a ghost is a prison, they're stuck there. They're haunted. They're infinitely more unhappy. The reason could be some psycho dude who you just want to steer clear of. Some toxic friend who you see for being as toxic as all that, and you just, I don't want to get in between the two of you. Yeah, people will say, well, have the conversation like a grown-up. Conversation's only going to lead to, no, please, probably, it sounds silly, but it's true. Sometimes ghosting is the only way out. So next time you damn the ghost, think of Jacob Marley. He's not happy that Christmas Eve.
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2: Fox News. I'm Therese Crowley. Texas voters take the president's pick. State Attorney General Ken Paxton wins the Senate runoff over sitting Senator John Cornyn, 64-36, setting up the November vote.

0: on whether to pick Paxton or elect the first Texas Democrat senator in 40 years. Progressive James Tallarico.
1: James Tallarico is a threat to everything we hold dear in this state and in this country.
0: Paxton's victory pitch. Voters also toppled Trump impeachment Congressman Democrat Al Green in a Houston runoff for his remapped district. Cabinet meeting at the White House this morning with an Iran peace deal topping the talk.
2: The final details for a possible agreement between the United States and Iran are still being discussed. Regional officials say that implementation of an agreement is even more important than what is written.
0: Fox's Trey Yingston in Tel Aviv. The Trump team redefines fertilizer as a national security issue. 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
22: The Doors released their sixth and final studio album, L.A. Woman, while Paul McCartney releases his second solo album, Ram, which goes to number one UK and number two US. The album includes several jibes at John Lennon and the number one single, Uncle Albert, Admiral Halsey. In May of 71, soul singer Marvin Gaye releases his concept album What's Going On and has three top 10 singles. And Rod Stewart's third solo album goes number one and has a number one single, Maggie May. In July of 71,

0: In March of 67, Buffalo Springfield re-releases their debut album to include the hit single For What It's Worth. In April of 67, Give Me Some Lovin' by the Spencer Davis Group goes to number 7 in the U.S., with vocals by 17-year-old Steve Winwood. And in May, Elvis Presley marries his 21-year-old girlfriend Priscilla in Las Vegas. In May, Mitch Ryder hits number 4 with Devil with a Blue Dress, Good Golly Miss Molly. And the Jimi Hendrix Experience released their debut in the UK. In July, they tour the US as the opening act for the Monkees in support of the US album release.
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Heart Radio. 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
13: Fox News, I'm CJ Papa. Cabinet meeting of President Trump's inner circle set for 11 a.m. Eastern about the war in Iran.
14: Tension across the region has certainly decreased. There is hope right now about reaching some sort of deal that would avert a return to war, but also address Iran's nuclear program and open the Strait of Hormuz.
13: Fox's Trey Yinks in Tel Aviv. Texas Attorney General Ken Paxton defeats incumbent Senator John Cornyn in the Republican Senate runoff.
15: The president's endorsement is the most valuable endorsement in this country. I'm grateful to have it.
13: His November opponent, Democrat James Tallarico, pushing back on social media.
16: The most corrupt politician in America just became the Republican nominee for the United States Senate.
13: President Trump bashing the Democrat and Truth Social, saying he's weak on crime and will never support the military. 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
17: 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Number 3, Painted Black.

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0: 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I'm genuinely curious.
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12: News, I'm Therese Crowley, chairman of the board. President Trump holds his White House cabinet meeting at a critical phase for the Iran peace deal. Fox's Jackie Heinrich.
13: Now, there are a number of points in here that appear to be very out of step with a lot of the U.S. red lines. But Iran is claiming that the memorandum of understanding would have the U.S. withdraw forces and lift the naval blockade in exchange for Iran restoring commercial traffic through the Strait of Hormuz within a month.
12: And after 88 days, Iran is restoring internet access to 90 million people. The Justice Department sues UCLA again for the campus Gaza protests that blocked and banned Jewish students with assaults and harassment. UCLA says the suggestion that it's passing on anti-Semitism is simply wrong. America is listening to Fox News.
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16: Much warmer today. 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I'm News 8 Chief Meteorologist Gil Simmons. Make sure you drink a little extra water. Humidity goes up midday today. Clouds and sun back and forth. Pay attention. Could be a brief thunderstorm after 3 p.m. cooler tomorrow. Get an update. Check the radar on the News 8 app. Have a great day.
17: Connecticut Governor Ned Lamont, part of a bipartisan group of New England governors, writing to the Federal Energy Regulatory Commission, trying to keep electric bills low. John Bayback reports.
18: All six New England governors have written to the commission, pressing them to reject a move that would allow electricity transmission owners to increase profits in the backs of ratepayers. The companies have filed a request to increase their margins from about 9.5% to almost 11.4%. The letter says that would lead to increased rates for all down the road.
17: Connecticut Attorney General William Tung is announcing a new investigation into the online gaming platform Roblox. Many users are under 18, which has fueled national concerns about child exploitation. I'm Jake Orwin.
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22: In May, the Rolling Stones spend a year recording in southern France and released the double album Exile on Main Street. It goes to number one in both the U.S. and the U.K.

More from the summer of 72, Curtis Mayfield is back on the charts with a soundtrack for the film Superfly. The album yields two top 10 hits with Freddy's Dead and the title track. And former Zombies keyboardist Rod Argent has a hit album and a number 5 single in the US and the UK with Hold Your Head.

Mary Chapin's performance of the song Taxi on The Tonight Show two nights in a row leads to a hit. And struggling UK band Mott The Hoople will get help from fan David Bowie, who produces their album and writes them a hit, All The Young Dudes, which peaks at number 3 in the UK and in the top 40 in the States.

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2: 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However, my word is bittersweet. It's bittersweet because Aaron Rodgers has the Steelers by the balls. He does. He controls the thermostat, the playlist, the entire mojo.
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3: 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It hits number one in the UK and number four in the US.

0: Fast forward to December, Bob Marley and the Wailers released their live album recorded at two concerts in London in July. And Paul Simon has a number one album with Still Crazy After All These Years. The album produces four top 10 hits.
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9: Much warmer today. 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I'm News 8 Chief Meteorologist Gil Simmons. 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Humidity goes up midday today. Clouds and sun back and forth. Pay attention. Could be a brief thunderstorm after 3 p.m. cooler tomorrow. Get an update. Check the radar on the News 8 app. Have a great day.
10: Connecticut Governor Ned Lamont, part of a bipartisan group of New England governors, writing to the Federal Energy Regulatory Commission, trying to keep electric bills low. John Babak reports.
11: All six New England governors have written to the commission, pressing them to reject a move that would allow electricity transmission owners to increase profits in the backs of ratepayers. The companies have filed a request to increase their margins from about 9.5% to almost 11.4%. The letter says that would lead to increased rates for all down the road.
10: Connecticut Attorney General William Tong is announcing a new investigation into the online gaming platform Roblox. Many users are under 18, which has fueled national concerns about child exploitation. I'm Jake Orwin.
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18: In November of 73, Billy Joel's second album yields a minor hit with Piano Man, which

Ringo Starr continues his solo success with a number two album and three top 10 hits, including two number ones, Photograph and You're 16. Meanwhile, John Lennon releases his fourth solo album, Mind Games, which goes to number 9 in the U.S.

0: end in December, the single Taking Care of Business drives the second album by Canadian rock band Bachman Turner Overdrive to number 4. Emerson, Lake & Palmer released their fourth album, Brain Salad Surgery, which goes to number 11. And after passing away in a plane crash in September, Jim Croce has a posthumous number 1 with Time in a Bottle.
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Paul McCartney and Wings have a number one single with My Love, and the Stooges signed to Columbia Records and released their final album, Raw Power, produced by David Bowie. In March, Pink Floyd releases the now legendary Dark Side of the Moon. It goes to number one and becomes one of the best-selling albums of all time.

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0: Welcome back in, Clay and Buck. We are rolling through the program. President Trump just said, Buck, that he's going to attend an NBA Finals game in New York City to see the Knicks play there. That will be a heck of a scene. I'm going to send in the audio. Sports media is going to lose their mind. Oh my goodness, I can't wait to see the reaction. But I want to tell you, if you are out there right now and it is summer and sometimes your kids got summer jobs and maybe they're walking into parking lots late at night, outside of a restaurant, outside of a shopping mall, and maybe you've got kids like I do that are going to be headed off to college this fall, you want some peace of mind. This is a great product. Really cool. 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A pepper spray to ward off an attack, but when you use it, it automatically notifies five different emergency contacts so that they are aware that you are potentially in danger and they can help get help to you. This is amazing. 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
1: Speaking truth and having fun. Clay Travis and Buck Sexton.
2: News. I'm Gianna Gelosi. President Trump summoning his cabinet amid tense talks with Tehran, with Iran state media putting out what it claims is a draft of a peace proposal that would involve the lifting of the U.S. blockade and Iran reopening the Strait of Hormuz.
3: Iran is demanding apparently $24 billion in frozen funds to agree to all this, prompting concern from lawmakers about emboldening Iran and also prompting a response from President Trump, who is pushing back against anyone who doubts his ability to make a good deal.
2: This Fox's Jackie Heinrich, and it's former President Joe Biden's turn to take aim at the DOJ. Fox's Tanya J. Powers.
4: The lawsuit filed by former President Biden urges a federal judge to block the release of the transcripts and audio recordings of his private conversations with the ghostwriter of his book, Promise Me, Dad, A Year of Hope, Hardship, and Response.
2: Now, unless the court intervenes, it'll be released June 15th. 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
6: News. I'm Therese Crowley. Chairman of the board, President Trump holds his White House cabinet meeting at a critical phase for the Iran peace deal.
7: Iran is very much intent. They want very much to make a deal. So far, they haven't gotten there. We're not satisfied with it, but we will be. We will be either that or we'll have to just finish the job.
6: Meanwhile, the president says the average 401k is up $30,000 since he took office. Game on in Texas. After President Trump's pick, state AG Ken Paxton beat the sitting Senator John Cornyn to take on progressive James Tallarico for Senate.
8: The most corrupt politician in America just became the Republican nominee for the United States Senate.
6: Paxton on Tallarico.
9: James Tallarico is a threat to everything we hold dear in this state and in this country.
6: Texas hasn't elected a Democrat senator for 40 years. The race could top $400 million by the time it's all over. 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
0: Much warmer today. Hi, everybody. I'm New C Chief.

0: Meteorologist Gil Simmons. 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Humidity goes up midday today. Clouds and sun back and forth. Pay attention. Could be a brief thunderstorm after 3 p.m. cooler tomorrow. Get an update. Check the radar on the News 8 app. Have a great day.
1: Connecticut Governor Ned Lamont, part of a bipartisan group of New England governors, writing to the Federal Energy Regulatory Commission, trying to keep electric bills low. John Bayback reports.
2: All six New England governors have written to the commission, pressing them to reject a move that would allow electricity transmission owners to increase profits on the backs of ratepayers. The companies have filed a request to increase their margins from about 9.5% to almost 11.4%. The letter says that would lead to increased rates for all down the road.
1: Connecticut Attorney General William Tong is announcing a new investigation into the online gaming platform Roblox. Many users are under 18, which has fueled national concerns about child exploitation. I'm Jake Orwin.
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5: Pats coach Mike Vrabel met with reporters for the first time since the NFL draft today, trying to move the focus from the Page Six photo scandal to football matters. Celtics coach Joe Mazzulla, he's the youngest NBA Coach of the Year winner in over 50 years after guiding Boston to the East second seed. And two men are awaiting extradition to the U.S. after they were arrested in Argentina for allegedly breaking into pro athletes' homes. I'm Scott Davidson.
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0: Welcome back into Clay and Buck. We're going to take a bunch of your calls and talkbacks here in a second. Some of you are like, oh my gosh, Buck actually knew so much about the NBA. I could have been, in the 90s, I could have been a sports commentator. Right? All right? Young Buck was all about it. But now let's take this. Speaking of Tallarico, Clay, he's trying to massage, if you will, his gender fluidity positions. And this is what he said, guys. Play the clip you just sent me. Oh, sorry.
1: Again, in 2021, though, while debating a bill that restricted transgender student athletes, you said modern science acknowledges six biological variations based on chromosomes to argue that sex is a nuanced spectrum, not a strict binary. Do you still believe there are six biological sexes?
2: I know there are two sexes, men and women. I also know there's a very small percentage of people who have these chromosomal abnormalities, and I believe they deserve to be treated with dignity and respect.
0: Let me just be clear here, Clay. The whole trans thing has nothing to do with people who have chromosomal abnormalities by their own definitions and demands. It's purely psychological. It's Macho Man Randy Savage gets to decide he goes into the, not really, but you know what I mean? Looks like it, gets to go into the ladies' locker room because he feels like it. It's not people who are hermaphrodites or intersex, as they say.
3: Correct.
0: So, yeah, this guy.
3: This is. By the way, if you're having to have this conversation, you're cooked in Texas.
0: In Texas, yeah. It might play well in, you know, Los Angeles County. Anyway, business insurance is a must-have if you're running a business. Supersure is the first company we know of that makes sense.
4: News. I'm Therese Crowley. Chairman of the board, President Trump holds his White House cabinet meeting at a critical phase for the Iran peace deal.
5: Iran is very much intent. They want very much to make a deal. So far, they haven't gotten there. We're not satisfied with it, but we will be. We will be either that or we'll have to just finish the job.
4: Meanwhile, the president says the average 401k is up $30,000 since he took office. Game on in Texas. After President Trump's pick, state AG Ken Paxton beat the sitting Senator John Cornyn to take on progressive James Tallarico for Senate.
6: The most corrupt politician in America just became the Republican nominee for the United States Senate.
4: Paxton on Tallarico.
7: James Tallarico is a threat to everything we hold dear in this state and in this country.
4: Texas hasn't elected a Democrat senator for 40 years. The race could top $400 million by the time it's all over. 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
1: Fox News, I'm John Saucier. President Trump with a cabinet meeting in the White House where they discuss the ongoing ceasefire talks with Iran. Secretary of State Marco Rubio says they have other options available to them, but the U.S. wants a peaceful end to this conflict.
2: We prefer the negotiated diplomatic route, and we're going to give it every chance to succeed. Yeah, I know you're giving it every chance to succeed, Mr. President, but here's the bottom line, because I keep getting asked, what is this all about? It's very simple. Iran and these people in charge of Iran can never have a nuclear weapon, and they will never have a nuclear weapon.
1: The president also had some thoughts on the results from last night's Republican Senate primary runoff in Texas.
3: Last night was incredible. Not only Texas, but so many other places. And the numbers were fantastic. And they've really been that way for a year.
1: Trump endorsed Texas Attorney General Ken Paxton, defeating incumbent Senator John Cornyn to become the GOP nominee for the state's general election in November. 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
5: The state attorney general is going to court to sue a popular kids' gaming website, John Bayback reports.
6: Saying that Roblox was building, in his words, a pedophile playground, Connecticut Attorney General William Tong is opening up a civil investigation into the online gaming platform popular among kids.
7: Not just adults, but awful, disgusting, horrible people go online and not just contact our kids, but target them and groom them.
6: Meantime, the company says it uses rigorous protections and partners with safety experts. Tong is not saying whether the investigation is a lead-up to a full-out lawsuit.
5: John Bayback reporting. The price of gasoline slightly lower but remains high in Connecticut. The price is $4.60 for unleaded. It's $4.58 in New York, $4.47 in Rhode Island. I'm Tory Gates.
8: What's happening?
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8: 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Traffic.
16: We have road work out here and some usual traffic delays. 84 east-west, the Bulkley Bridge, 91 southbound exit 3432, 291 and 384. You're getting along all right. I do have an accident on Wilbur Cross Highway Route 5, making that connection onto the Berlin Turnpike southbound. Kelly Quinn.
8: It happens only once a year in Las Vegas.

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4: Fox News, I'm Tom Graham. President Trump says Iran is negotiating on fumes as he continues to seek a peace deal.
5: Well, I think we're doing very well. I think they're starting to give us the things that they have to give us. And if they do, that's great. And if they won't, then the man on my left is going to finish them off.
4: The president referring there to Secretary of War Pete Hegseth during a cabinet meeting today at the White House. Demonstrations continue to rage outside an ICE detention center in New Jersey. Fox's Alexis McAdams is in Newark.
6: Protesters say what they want is all of those migrants who are in the country illegally to be released. And they say released immediately because they think that the conditions inside are not good. But if you ask DHS Secretary Mark Wayne Mullen, he says it's not a Holiday Inn. They're feeding them, and that's just what it is.
4: Several high-profile Democrat politicians have joined in these latest protests, including Senator Andy Kim of New Jersey. America's listening to Fox News.
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8: The state attorney general is going to court to sue a popular kids gaming website, John Bayback reports.
9: Saying that Roblox was building, in his words, a pedophile playground, Connecticut Attorney General William Tong is opening up a civil investigation into the online gaming platform popular among kids.
10: Not just adults, but awful, disgusting, horrible people go online and not just contact our kids, but target them and groom them.
9: Meantime, the company says it uses rigorous protections and partners with safety experts. Tong is not saying whether the investigation is a lead-up to a full-out lawsuit.
8: John Bayback reporting. The price of gasoline slightly lower but remains high in Connecticut. The price is $4.60 for unleaded. It's $4.58 in New York, $4.47 in Rhode Island. I'm Tory Gates.
11: What's happening?
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11: 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Traffic.
18: Slow spots 91 southbound exit 3332. Also around exit 2784 westbound. Loads up here. Exit 56 out to 48 eastbound from exit 46 and Route 44 Albany Avenue into Bloomfield Ave. Kelly Quinn.
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0: Mazeltov, Marvelous.
1: Thank you. Thank you so much. The staff doing its research, obviously, Matt. I'm just emotionally crushed by this, it should be pointed out.
2: 43.
1: It's your good friend Donald Trump,
2: Matt. Yes. My business partner.
1: What is this, a walk-on? It's very nice. Marla, thank you very much. Thank you. Thank you. I told you never to bother me during the telecast. Very, very embarrassing. Thank you.
3: That's Marv Albert doing the Knicks game in 94. And Donald Trump just walks in because they're right on the floor, right? And he's got good seats. You'll be surprised to learn. So he just comes. I think Donald Trump probably has better credentials as a Knicks fan than Kathy Hochul does. 844-500-4242. 603 says she just had her Manny Ortiz moment. Another one says, 978, to a battle of wits, Hochul not only comes unarmed, but doesn't even know what game is being played.
4: Manny Ortiz.
3: Remember what she wanted to, she said that Jesus wanted you to take the COVID shot? Jesus wanted to, was trying to kill you if you happen to have the right or the wrong medical condition. She said that, and she used to wear that cross around when she go to, yeah. Oh, man, she is terrible. It's a travesty that Lee Zeldin didn't beat her, but that's the New York, like Massachusetts, like all the failed blue states has been hollowed out, you know, the people who work for a living. The layabouts are going to vote for her. And the thing is, Donald Trump tried to buy the Buffalo Bills. Remember that? Right before he ran for president? And then didn't she get all that money for her husband? Or her husband, I guess maybe Cuomo got the money for the husband because the husband was working for the Bills or one of those, you know, public-private authorities. 844-500-4242. George, you're next with Howie Carr. Go ahead, George.
5: All right, Howie. Hochul's husband was the general contractor for the stadium in Buffalo. Here's a couple of good ones. First of all, when the Knicks went to the finals in 72, who was the center for the Knicks? It wasn't Willis. He was out injured. It was Jerry Lucas, one of the great players of all time. Now,
3: Ohio State.
5: And Jermont.
3: The guy who was, he overshadowed Havlicek at Ohio State, and then it turned around in the NBA. Yeah. And Larry Siegfried was also another guy on the who played for the Celtics. He was a guard for Ohio State. I used to follow it a little more closely than I follow it now. Go ahead.
5: You're better off. And they left Havlicek off the 60 Olympic team. All right, with the Knicks, the playoff game two against Cleveland, Mandani, Mancami was sitting with the public advocate. Like if Mandani goes on vacation for 2 weeks, Jermonte Williams becomes the mayor, right? They're sitting up there at the playoff game because he doesn't want to sit courtside because he doesn't want to be seen with the billionaires because it would ruin the reputation. But his security detail, listen to this, Howie, his security detail was trying to explain to Mommy Kami what a three-point shot was. He has no clue about basketball.
3: Well, he's only been in the country. He's only been a citizen for what, 7 years? He hasn't had a chance to go to as many games as the rest of us have, or even watch them on TV. Do they have the NBA package available in Uganda, where his homeland? George, I don't know the answer to that question. I don't know. I'm glad they're winning, though. It makes everybody in New York happy, and it's a nice front page on the New York Post. But this is the way it is. Whenever you get a team winning, the front runners really come out. You know, they just and this is going to be this time, though, it's going to be different because you're going to have the woke front runners coming out. You know, we've seen Hochul make an ass out of herself today. Mamdani is up in the nosebleed sections trying to be, you know, one of the hoi polloi. And what is AOC going to do to make a fool out of herself? There will be something. You know there will be something. 844-500-4242. Trump owned the New Jersey Generals of the USFL, asked Doug Flutie. Did he? I didn't know that. That's not something he brags about too much.
0: Yeah, no, there was a story a while back that he was the one that decided to move it from the spring to the fall to compete with the NFL, and that's kind of what put it under. So I don't know the truth.
3: I think it was going under one way or the other. You know, it was. Yeah, I think that was a league that was born in hospice. 844-500-4242. We'll be back with the poll question shortly. I'm Howie Carr. 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
7: Fox News, I'm Tom Graham. President Trump says Iran is negotiating on fumes as he continues to seek a peace deal.
8: Well, I think we're doing very well. I think they are starting to give us the things that they have to give us. And if they do, that's great. And if they won't, then the man on my left is going to finish them off.
7: The president referring there to Secretary of War Pete Hegseth during a cabinet meeting today at the White House. Demonstrations continue to rage outside an ICE detention center in New Jersey. Fox's Alexis McAdams is in Newark.
9: Protesters say what they want is all of those migrants who are in the country illegally to be released. And they say released immediately because they think that the conditions inside are not good. But if you ask DHS Secretary Mark Wayne Mullen, he says it's not a Holiday Inn. They're feeding them, and that's just what it is.
7: Several high-profile Democrat politicians have joined in these latest protests, including Senator Andy Kim of New Jersey. 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
11: The driver of a pickup truck accused of striking several pedestrians and vehicles in New Haven has been identified. 38-year-old Elio Gonzalez Crisostomo is charged with driving under the influence and reckless endangerment. The incident, the 300 block of Wharf Drive on Monday night, saw three people injured. All are expected to recover. Lawmakers are asking questions about new license plate readers at stores in Milford. The readers were recently installed at Lowe's and Home Depot stores in the area. A letter from Democratic lawmakers is requesting information about the data they collect and what the stores are doing with it. Senate Majority Leader Bob Duff says he wants to know if the information is being sent to ICE. Home Depot says they use the cameras as a security measure to prevent theft and protect customers. Lowe's issued a statement saying the data they collect is stored for 90 days and then deleted. Lowe's did not answer whether they share the footage. I'm Tori Gates.
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13: Fox 61, Traffic. Traffic getting heavier in through Windsor, slowing it down again. Exit 3332. That little patch I had through Weathersfield seems to have thinned out. If you're 84 east or west, just slow go trying to get through the Bulkley Bridge. Route 2 westbound from exit 1D into 84. Downtown loading up on the outbound ramps. Route 9, heavier exit 35, easier after. And 72 is moving. Kelly Quinn.
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0: Also in March, UK band 10cc have a number one hit in the UK with I'm Not In Love. It goes to number two in the States. And My Eyes Adored You is a number one comeback hit for Frankie Valli, his first since 1967.
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2: Because the cars aren't broken.
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0: News. I'm John Saucier. President Trump at the cabinet meeting of the White House today, answering a reporter's question about whether the United States would accept a short-term deal to allow Iran and Oman to control the Strait of Hormuz. The president insisting they're negotiating to make sure the strait is open for all countries to use.
1: We're going to watch over it. We'll watch over it, but nobody's going to control it. That's part of the negotiation that we have. They would like to control it. Nobody's going to control it. It's international waters, and Oman will behave just like everybody else, who will have to blow them up. They understand that. They'll be fine.
0: Treasury Secretary Scott Bessent saying oil prices should return to normal once the conflict comes to an end.
2: In terms of prices, I believe the prices are transitory. Oil will be lower than pre-conflict levels when this ends. Natural gas is already down.
0: The United States conducting a series of strikes in southern Iran against boats trying to plant mines in the Strait of Hormuz earlier this week. 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
4: The state attorney general is going to court to sue a popular kids gaming website, John Bayback reports.
5: Saying that Roblox was building, in his words, a pedophile playground, Connecticut Attorney General William Tong is opening up a civil investigation into the online gaming platform popular among kids.
6: Not just adults, but awful, disgusting, horrible people go online and not just contact our kids, but target them and groom them.
5: Meantime, the company says it uses rigorous protections and partners with safety experts. Tong is not saying whether the investigation is a lead-up to a full-out lawsuit.
4: John Bayback reporting. The price of gasoline slightly lower but remains high in Connecticut. The price is $4.60 for unleaded. It's $4.58 in New York, $4.47 in Rhode Island. I'm Tory Gates.
7: What's happening?
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10: 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Artificial intelligence needs to be disarmed.
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7: 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Traffic.
14: 91 southbound, still with a slow in Windsor. Heavier exit 34, 32, and now from exit 29, running down to 24, had an accident, and we do have road repair in the left lane. 84 east and west, heavy right through the Bulkley Bridge, both directions. Westbound Route 6, delays into Bird's Eye Road. 291, you're in good shape. Kelly Quinn.
7: It happens only once a year in Las Vegas.
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2: Today's poll question, which you can vote in at HowieCarShow.com, is should the U.S. shut down international flights to airports like Logan in sanctuary states until Democrats agree to comply with federal law? Yes, no, or don't know?
1: Yes.
2: 88% of the audience says yes, 10% say no, and 2% say they don't know.
1: All right. We're always doing doing stories about Democrat politicians and illegal aliens being caught for COVID fraud. What I'm about to tell you, try not to let it destroy your faith in the integrity of Republican politicians. Cut 18.
3: U.S. attorney said Tuesday Sanborn received $844,000 in COVID funding from
1: Senator.
3: The Small Business Administration.
1: Senator.
3: Court documents say Sanborn wrote on the application that the loan would only be used as working capital for his company, which operated the now-closed Concord Casino. Federal prosecutors say he misused more than $255,000 of these funds, even buying a Porsche in 2022. The Fed started looking closely at Sanborn after the state filed charges against him related to other COVID loan programs. Taking a look back, when the state announced its investigation into Sanborn in 2023, his wife Lori was in the New Hampshire House of Representatives. She resigned as the chairwoman of a legislative commission to study charitable gaming. The New Hampshire Lottery suspended Sanborn's gaming license while it's under appeal with the New Hampshire Supreme Court. The Attorney General's office said a trial date for those state charges is set for February of 2027.
1: File under Man Bites Dog. A Republican caught. Sanborn spent $181,000 in pandemic relief on two Porsches and a Ferrari for his wife, the state rep. $45,000 on car parts and services, $183,000 in rent payments to his own businesses. Oh, that's nice. And almost $30,000 for engineering services on a construction connected to his casino project. We'll be right back with Bill Broussard from JB Auto Care. If you got any auto questions, get on the line. I'm Howie Carr.
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5: Fox News, I'm John Saucier. President Trump at the cabinet meeting of the White House today, answering a reporter's question about whether the United States would accept a short-term deal to allow Iran and Oman to control the Strait of Hormuz. The president insisting they're negotiating to make sure the strait is open for all countries to use.
6: We're going to watch over it. We'll watch over it, but nobody's going to control it. That's part of the negotiation that we have. They would like to control it. Nobody's going to control it. It's international waters, and Oman will behave just like everybody else, and we'll have to blow them up. They understand that. They'll be fine.
5: Treasury Secretary Scott Bessent saying oil prices should return to normal once the conflict comes to an end.
7: In terms of prices, I believe the prices are transitory. Oil will be lower than pre-conflict levels when this ends. Natural gas is already down.
5: The United States conducting a series of strikes in southern Iran against boats trying to plant mines in the Strait of Hormuz earlier this week. 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
8: The driver of a pickup truck accused of striking several pedestrians and vehicles in New Haven has been identified. 38-year-old Elio Gonzalez Crisostomo is charged with driving under the influence and reckless endangerment. The incident, the 300 block of Wharf Drive on Monday night, saw three people injured. All are expected to recover. Lawmakers are asking questions about new license plate readers at stores in Milford. The readers were recently installed at Lowe's and Home Depot stores in the area. A letter from Democratic lawmakers is requesting information about the data they collect and what the stores are doing with it. Senate Majority Leader Bob Duff says he wants to know if the information is being sent to ICE. Home Depot says they use the cameras as a security measure to prevent theft and protect customers. Lowe's issued a statement saying the data they collect is stored for 90 days and then deleted. Lowe's did not answer whether they share the footage. I'm Tori Gates.
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11: 91 southbound crowding, exit 36, still heavy exit 34, 32, 29, out to about exit 24, doing some emergency road repair out here as well. 84 eastbound loads up exit 46 into 51 westbound, real tight through the Bulkley Bridge and Route 2 east-west. Very heavy both directions between 84 and exit 2A. Kelly Quinn.
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0: negotiations in the war with Iran are going very well.
1: They are starting to give us the things that they have to give us. And if they do, that's great. And if they won't, then the man on my left is going to finish them off.
0: President Trump making that warning, sitting next to Pentagon Chief Pete Hegseth at a cabinet meeting.
2: Fox's Jared Halpern, U.S. ramping up efforts to contain the growing Ebola outbreak in Central Africa, including efforts to treat any affected Americans overseas.
3: The Trump administration is set to deploy U.S. health officials to neighboring Kenya to staff a quarantine and treatment facility for Americans testing positive for the disease or those potentially exposed, rather than bring them back to the States to be handled there.
2: Fox's Greg Palcott, America's listening to Fox News.
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5: State Attorney General William Tong has opened an investigation into the online game Roblox. Tong says the game needs better protection for kids.
6: Not just adults, but awful, disgusting, horrible people go online and not just contact our kids, but target them and groom them.
5: The game was first released in 2006 and allows participants to create and play their own computer games. The company says it is using rigorous precautions. A drainage project has full funding in New Britain. City officials have received $5 million in bond money to install drainage upgrades on Allen Street. Residents say they have been dealing with flooded basements and streets for years during heavy storms. They add that a nearby retention pond off Roxbury Road frequently overflows. Construction is expected to begin in the winter or spring. I'm Tory Gates.
7: What's happening?
8: The voters of Texas made their decision.
9: Ken Paxton.
10: President Trump, his endorsement, the most powerful force in politics.
11: The day's news.
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3: He's here. 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

0: Yes, AIPAC, made up of American citizens, no Israelis, no foreign money. AIPAC, look at all the control they have in the Democrat Party. As the Democrats keep what? Promoting Islamists with terror ties. Not just Islam, with terror ties. They work with CARE. They defend Qatar. I know the administration does too. That's an area that I have real problems with. But that's the way it is. But we don't nominate individuals like this. The federal evidence file in the case against the Benevolence International and Arnot described how the terror organization deployed a representative to the Balkans in late 1992 on a fact-finding mission for bin Laden, part of a plan to establish a base for operations in Europe against Al-Qaeda's true enemy, the United States. The materials assert that senior Al-Qaeda officials credited the Benevolence International with obtaining funds and weapons for the jihadist group, as well as with helping Al-Qaeda secure arms for Bosnian militants. By the time Hamway, the candidate Democrat in New Jersey, arrived, well, I'll finish this when we come back, but I am going to finish it. Folks, history is unfolding right before our eyes. The President of the United States has delivered an incredible, consequential first year, restoring strength at our borders, rebuilding American confidence, and putting this country back on a path of common sense and constitutional principles. I believe our system was never meant to rest on one leader. It depends on millions of informed, engaged citizens who are willing to stand up for faith, family, and freedom. There's more work to be done, and that's where we come in. I want you to join AMAC, the Association of Mature American Citizens. 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And join the Association of Mature American Citizens today.
1: Fox News, I'm Tom Graham. President Trump says talks with Iran are moving forward. He spoke today from the White House.
2: The president's negotiations to end the war with Iran are going very well.
3: They are starting to give us the things that they have to give us. And if they do, that's great. And if they won't, then the man on my left is going to finish them off.
2: President Trump making that warning, sitting next to Pentagon Chief Pete Hegseth at a cabinet meeting.
1: Fox's Jared Halpern, U.S. ramping up efforts to contain the growing Ebola outbreak in Central Africa, including efforts to treat any affected Americans overseas.
4: The Trump administration is set to deploy U.S. health officials to neighboring Kenya to staff a quarantine and treatment facility for Americans testing positive for the disease or those potentially exposed, rather than bring them back to the States to be handled there.
1: Fox's Greg Palcott, America's listening to Fox News.
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7: News. I'm John Saucier. President Trump at a cabinet meeting in the White House answering reporters' questions about whether the U.S. would accept a short-term

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5: State Attorney General William Tong has opened an investigation into the online game Roblox. Tong says the game needs better protection for kids.
6: Not just adults, but awful, disgusting, horrible people go online and not just contact our kids, but target them and groom them.
5: The game was first released in 2006 and allows participants to create and play their own computer games. The company says it is using rigorous precautions. A drainage project has full funding in New Britain. City officials have received $5 million in bond money to install drainage upgrades on Allen Street. Residents say they have been dealing with flooded basements and streets for years during heavy storms. They add that a nearby retention pond off Roxbury Road frequently overflows. Construction is expected to begin in the winter or spring. I'm Tory Gates.
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